0: And with you, been doing this show for 32 seasons, man. You want to see all my gray hairs? Well, this guy got a big feature win in the Super Stocks at Dakota State Fair Speedway in Huron. Let's go to Mr. Brad Kopecky. Brad, welcome.
1: Thank you for having me.
0: Yes, and nice win for you. You beat one of the top guys, Trevor Nelson, man. It seems that once that guy gets on the track, he's pretty much going to be in that winner's circle, but you knocked him off on Saturday night.
1: Trevor's one tough competitor. It was a fun race, and glad we could finally beat him. Got a few wins against him in Miller a couple times, but this one was pretty special to us.
0: Yeah, I bet it was. First win in Huron?
1: First feature win in a super stock, and lost our daughter to cancer here in October, and it was the seven month anniversary of when we lost her, and my middle daughter also graduated high school that day, so pretty important special day to us that day.
0: That's what somebody was telling me, that unfortunate deal about your daughter. Sorry about that, but good news about your other one graduating. And but yeah, you get the win. And then let's go back to last season with the Miller Central Speedway. As they're not racing this year, it's unfortunate that your hometown track, you end the season there by winning the points. You win it, you had 448, and Trevor Nelson had 446.
1: Yeah, that was a close one. Probably one of the closer ones I've had. I've actually been the track champion there the last three seasons, and that one come down to the last night, and I was having motor problems and didn't finish the feature that night, but I had just enough of a cushion because Trevor had missed one night. I believe he was at I-94 for King of Dirt one night when we raced there. So, yeah, barely got that one done, but kind of a neat deal, yeah. Bad deal we're not racing there this year, but glad to see Huron back up and running.
0: Yeah. 3 years in a row, though, you win it. Congratulations.
1: Yep. Yeah, 23, 24, 25, we got it. Took me 18 or 19 years of racing to get one, and now I got three.
0: So now you're on a roll. Yeah, but, yeah, let's go all the way to the beginning. Let's talk about your racing and your racing family and how you got involved with racing.
1: Got involved through my dad, Terry. He raced for many years in Miller, Huron. Married to Ron Moose's daughter, so that was another big racing family that was involved in a lot, still involved in a lot. Mike Hazard was my brother-in-law. He flagged in Huron for many years.
0: Sure.
1: So it's one big family thing. Nick Rannick's my brother-in-law. He raced, and now his son's racing.
0: That tells you how fast the time is going and how old we're getting.
1: Absolutely.
0: Yes, that's right. talk about your first car and moving all the way to this one with the Super Stock. Let's talk about the cars.
1: First one, back in 2004, my dad was racing a Super Stock at I-90, and one night he went to Aberdeen and left the car at home, so I called him on the phone and said, "Hey, I got off work. Do you care if I take it to Hartford and race?"
0: Okay.
1: He goes, "No, that's fine. Go ahead." So I did, and I called him after the races were done. I said, "I had an absolute blast, but you're going to have to run to Dirt Track Supply and grab a couple of rims because I wrecked a few."
0: Well, that's business for Ronnie.
1: Definitely. So he finished out that season, and then he built me a brand-new car. Him and Lauren Johnson built me a new Super Stock in 2005, and I ran them, I believe, till 2009 or 10, and then I switched to a B-Mod, ran that up until about five seasons ago, and I went back into the Supers kind of when Miller really started taking off again after Hargens's took over, and just kind of decided it was time to move back up to that class, and had a lot of fun with it.
0: Yep, and you tell me that it's been a long time coming, too, when it comes to this, but you tell me that you can't get off work in time and can't make it up to Aberdeen on Fridays.
1: Absolutely. We farm, and that's number one priority, is getting everything done out here first, and then once we get done with that, then I get to start doing a little bit of traveling. So we got everything planted last week, so I'm hoping we can start getting up to Brown County here in the next week or two and hopefully finish out the season up there in Huron, and we'll try and get to Watertown for the couple of their Super Stock specials when they have them. Maybe get over Montevideo, Madison a little bit, just kind of see how the summer plays out here.
0: The fuel prices have to be a pain in the butt.
1: They are. We pull a trailer with a motorhome, so diesel prices are a little expensive, but it's part of what we do. It's our hobby, so we just go enjoy it, have fun, do what we can do.
0: Okay.

0: How is the farming coming? Obviously, we're not getting as much rain as we did the last couple of years, man. We had so much rain in the spring and going into the summer, and it's been pretty tough to get some rain so far this season.
1: Oh, definitely. We've been really, really dry up here. Actually, just got some rain over the weekend here, got about a half an inch, and we got a little more forecasted for today. Got some sprinkles here and there, just making the concrete wet, but nothing measurable in the rain gauge today as of yet. But
0: okay. I think it's raining right now here at the studio while I'm doing the interview with you.
1: Definitely.
0: So let's talk about your sponsors. What do you have for sponsors?
1: First and foremost, I'd like to thank my wife and my kids and my parents. They help us out a ton. My work, Pew Brothers Farms here in Miller, the Roadrunner, my father-in-law, Ron and Connie Muth, K&J Farms, Culver Trucking, 2J Trucking, Subway of Miller, Corner 4 Photography, 605 Thermals, Hughes Electric, Turtle Creek Saloon, Mike's Tire and Repair in Highmore, Mule Motors in Madison, South Dakota, Chuck and Michelle Steptoe in Hornig Ranch. Also like to put a shout out to Ron and Trevor at Dirt Track Supply. They help us a ton. Affordable Chassis, the engine shop in Watertown built a great motor.
0: Yeah. Those guys don't know anything, though.
1: Nick's a pretty good guy.
0: No, I'm just kidding. How about number five? How'd you come up with the number five?
1: Actually, I was 33 for the longest time, and that's what my dad's number was. And when I switched to B-Mods, Jimmy Danberg was 33 already, and I was a huge Casey Kane fan, and he was number five driving for Hendrick at the time. And it just so happened that my oldest daughter was six, and my youngest daughter at the time was four, so I thought, well, we're just gonna go right in the middle and we're just gonna take five. So I did that, and then when Mackenzie started racing right up until she passed, she was number 5K in the pure stock here in Miller. And actually, the super stock that I'm driving right now, my parents bought for her when she got diagnosed with cancer, just as something to keep her spirits up, you know, something to look forward to. And she was gonna jump into that car and run it, and I was just gonna keep running mine. But I thought, well, for now, I'm going to jump in her car and do what we can do with it.
0: How old was she when she passed away?
1: She was 20.
0: Oh, wow.
1: Yep.
0: Yeah.
1: Yep, lost her. She had brain cancer, and she battled hard for about 13 and a half months trying to beat everything. You know, there for a while, she got really good, and she was going back to work. She was back to school, doing some schoolwork, and then things just started kind of turning south, and it started growing, and there was just nothing they could do. No surgery was an option.
0: Oh, terrible, terrible. Unfortunate. Oh. Sorry about that.
1: Well,
0: you were mentioning Casey Kane was your favorite driver in NASCAR. Do you still watch NASCAR?
1: You know, I really don't. we're big dirt track racers, you know. We watch Lucas Oil, we watch World Outlaws, we go to the Dome down at St. Louis as a family trip every year. Just love dirt track racing. NASCAR just don't appeal to me much anymore. You know, occasionally we'll throw it on if we're in the shop working on something and there ain't nothing else to do or watch, but I just as soon watch a dirt track race anywhere.
0: Oh, true. That's the way I am, too. But I am in fantasy league for NASCAR. I'm frustrated. Last year I had Tyler Reddick. He didn't do much for me, but then I found out that his son was not doing that well health-wise, so he wasn't really into it. This year, look what he's doing, and I don't have him.
1: Yeah, he's winning everything.
0: I have Kyle Busch on my team, and he just doesn't have it anymore.
1: Absolutely.
0: That's just not good. Well, congratulations on your big win, and looking forward to the rest of the season. Where are we going to race at this week just to stay local?
1: Yep, plans this week are to hit Aberdeen and Huron, and then we'll kind of see how the weekend goes. We may hit up Madison for the opener.
0: Kind of
1: see how things play out here, but we are going to do a memorial race for Mackenzie for the super stocks in Huron on July 18th. So if anybody wants to donate or help with the purse that night, they can get a hold of us. We're gonna do what we can do to just have a good night and have some fun.
0: Okay, all right. Well, nice interview, and nice having you on the show. Congratulations on your win, and we'll talk down the road.
1: Hey, I appreciate it. Thanks for having me, Rod.
0: Okay, you bet. Brad Kopecky with the win in the Superstock at Dakota State First Speedway in Huron on Saturday night. Back with more right after this.
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0: 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Next week's show will be on Tuesday starting at 6:30 because of the Memorial Day holiday. This guy is a youngster, and he's off to a hot start in the Gen X late models. Let's get to him, Parker Gilbertson. Parker, welcome.
1: Howdy, sir. How are you?
0: I'm doing
1: Thanks
0: fine.
1: For having me on.
0: Calling me sir really makes me feel old. Don't worry about it.
1: That's not what it's meant to be.
0: Yeah, I know. Well, you're off to a great start. 15 years old. You started last year 14 or so, and, man, you've got two feature wins this year. You got your first one in Watertown, and right before that you had it in Fergus Falls.
1: Yeah, it's been a kind of unbelievable start to the season. Like I said in the interview in Watertown, I expected us to be good to start out the year with the effort and stuff that everybody puts into my program and the time that I take to do it all. I wouldn't expect anything less than wins, but it's racing, and it's so you can't always win. But yeah, it's been a great start to the year.
0: That's great. And your dad, Matt, been racing for many, many years, and then the A mods and the late model, and I've had him on the show every once in a while, and he's a good guy to get all. I guess you could say he can tell you exactly what to do.
1: Yeah, he is a great teacher. We bicker back and forth sometimes, but I think just by based off the what people tell us, that's just father son stuff. But he is a great teacher, and I'm very thankful for him and having his support. And he's always got some sort of feedback. I mean, my first win last year was in Lisbon, and I won by 8 seconds. And I come in, and he's like, "Well, you could have been. This could have been a little bit different." And I'm like, "Well, thanks, Dad, but I understand. There's always stuff that can be better." But yeah, he's always got something to teach me, and it's really great to have that for me being so young and trying to make it in the sport, I guess.
0: So your first feature win was in Lisbon?
1: Yes, sir. Yes, oh. Last July it was. My first one ever, and I think I started eighth or something, and it was a pretty rough track, so there's a few people at DNF in front of me, but I think I started eighth and then had the lead in like 6 laps and won by 8 seconds, so
0: oh, wow.
1: It was a remarkable one, I guess.
0: That's great, but off to a great start this year, and yeah, only when you 14 when you started, you're 15 now, man, you got so much so much to learn, and you're already winning while you're learning.
1: Yeah, I mean, you always are going to be learning something in this sport, and that's the remarkable part about it, and that's why I think everybody can keep going in it, because if you don't learn stuff, it just gets boring, and you don't know what to do with yourself. So, yeah, I'm still learning a lot. Like, I've been a part of racing my whole life. From when I was a couple weeks old, I was been at the racetrack almost every week with my dad racing. Whether it's in Arizona or the Iowas or going and watching and helping on with our friend Chris Braggs when he's got his cars out there in Charlotte and Iowa and all obviously Wisconsin's and Dakotas and all that stuff. I've been kind of all over the place with him, and it's really fun to see all these different places and be a part of something to us that's so special.
0: That's great. And the name Gilbertson, you know, you have to do. Now, your dad, is he still the commissioner?
1: Yeah, he's still a commissioner here in Chippewa County.
0: He is, okay. Okay, because we call them the commissioner. See, I used to be the announcer in Montevideo. I was there for 9 or 10 years.
1: Oh, yeah, so, I see.
0: So there's a connection there. So, and in Watson, Minnesota, which I tease, is the suburb of Montevideo.
1: Yeah, it's a mile away from me. I'm looking at it right now, but I think it's got like 205 people or something in it. So I kind of call it a village. There's a corner store and a bar is what there pretty much is in it. So
0: okay,
1: it's
0: cool.
1: Just a little town that you can drive through, and I guess it's what we call our hometown.
0: Yeah, that's what I say, right on the outskirts of Montevideo. But yeah, but I was going to say that the racetracks that you all been racing at, all different sizes. I mean, last year, I think you got off to a little bit of a late start racing in Watertown, and you still finished third in the points. And then last year in Madison, which they have their season opener coming up here this next Monday, Memorial Day. You finished second, and you were 16 points out of, behind Trevor Walsh. What a season that Trevor Walsh had. He won the, I guess you could say, the Gen X Late Models National Points.
1: Yeah, he's always been really stout in the class, and even like up in the late models, he doesn't get up there very much anymore.
0: Mm-hmm.
1: I don't remember him when he, because supposedly I think he did race big cars before, didn't he?
0: Yep.
1: Yeah, but he's always been pretty good in those, and then in the Gen X stuff, he's really hard to beat. And, I mean, Watertown to him is like my dad and Monty. you can't hardly beat him ever, so when you do, it's, you know, you did something right, but last year he was really good, and we get along fairly decent. We've never really had any run-ins on the track, so that's obviously really good to keep a friendship going. But yeah, last year I got second to him in points, second to him in Madison. I think he won the Fergus track points, and I only went to Fergus a handful of times, and then in Watertown was it Kurt that won that, and he got mm-hmm. second or something, and then I was third, so. Kind of was chasing him all season, but
0: so no, maybe it'll be your chance to win it all this time. Let's talk about the car, the same car as last year.
1: Yeah, it's we have an MV Customs. It's the same car I've had. So in 2024, at the end of July is when I started racing. We only raced a handful of times that year, just trying to get our feet wet. And then last year is our kind of first full go at it. And it's the same car since the beginning. We did a few updates to it over the winter of 24 and 25 just to get it to be where it's closer to my dad's stuff so we can use the same parts
0: mm-hmm.
1: And not have to have two separate things. But, yeah, so that's a MV Customs that we're running there. It's been the same one I've had. It's actually we bought it from the Tolksons that live in Montevideo and
0: sure.
1: I've grown up knowing and racing with and stuff like that. So Jordan Tolkson obviously was really good in the street stocks, and it was his car, so it's cool to keep it kind of in the same area and just drive 10 miles up the road to get it.
0: Yeah, Brad Tolkson, the old man there, I remember him coming over to Watertown back in the 1980s, so that's been a long, long time. Before I talk to you on the air here, we made the arrangements to do this interview. You told me that you do your schooling online, huh?
1: Yes. So I'm in a freshman right now, and in fourth grade I went to homeschool. And then 2 years ago I went to online, I believe. Yeah.
0: Okay.
1: When I got old enough to kind of teach myself and stuff and follow along, which I still struggle. I have some ADHD, so I struggle to sit there, and that was a big struggle in classroom too, stuff. Like I don't struggle with, like, my grades and stuff. It's just to sit there and be still for that long and pay attention. Plus, I just, like, the online stuff is easier because I can take breaks when I want, or I can go and work on race cars. Or, like, this afternoon I brought my computer to the shop when I was doing some shop work and was doing schoolwork during that. So it's really nice to be able to have that freedom.
0: Cool, okay. I guess I don't come from that generation. I know that since the COVID and stuff, that's become really, really big, too. Your first time getting into the now? Did you race go karts or any of that before you got into this car, or what? Or did you just hang around with dad and learn things, and then all of a sudden you got into a car?
1: Back in I was 6 years old, so 2016.
0: Okay.
1: I got into go-karts for 2 years, I think we did that, or 3 years maybe, but we struggled because the closest track that we really would be able to go and race at, that one overlap on my dad's racing schedule, because that was back when he was still
0: mm-hmm.
1: Going full-time with it all, and with Ogilvy. Well, that's 3 hours away for us,
0: and
1: that's on a Thursday night. Mm-hmm. So we'd go to Ogilvy on Thursday nights and get home at 1 in the morning or something, then go and race Monty or wherever else on Friday. And if I wanted to race Thursday, Friday, Saturday, and even Sunday, it would be obviously overlapping all my dad's stuff, but we'd have to go to Alec on Friday and then Atwater's on Saturday. So we go to Atwater sometimes, and he'd skip out on some of the Saturday night races. But then a few times, or I think we only tried to go to Minnewaska once. I think it's in Westport,
0: yeah.
1: And it was so hot they canceled. once we got there, but yeah, I did that for a few years. I think I probably only raced 15, 20 times, and I won 12 of them or something like that. But we got all of that just because of my dad's racing stuff. It was hard to do, and then a few times we've seen a couple of the other dads go up and like get mad at the kids, and we're like 5 and 6 years old, and get mad at them and start yelling at them. And my dad just didn't want that to happen to us because he knew it probably wouldn't have been great for anybody.
0: Yeah.
1: So it's and you learn a lot of, like, you learn how to race in the go-karts, but you learn a lot of bad habits with, like, moving people because that's the only way you can really pass in them is just to move them.
0: Mm-hmm.
1: And I was out of it for 6 years, so kind of all that stuff went away. Like, I knew how to drive stuff. I've been driving vehicles around the yard since I was 4 years old. I'd have to stand on the floorboard or whatever you call it, the floor mats, and hold myself up with a steering wheel to be able to see over the dash, just to be able to move cars around in the shop or move them out or whatever. So, like, I know how to drive vehicles, and so it wasn't as big of a thing. It just, we thought we'd try and get me started with that, and that kind of gave me the option if I wanted to stay in it or get out of it for a few years and then maybe start in a big car sooner. And I just chose that. And cause at that point, I didn't really care what I did. I just wanted to race.
0: So your first race in the big car was in Lisbon?
1: No. So my first race was in Madison.
0: Madison, okay.
1: It was 2024, end of July. I could go back and find it, but it was during the Chippewa County Fair.
0: Oh, sure.
1: And my dad's a county commissioner, so he's on the fair board, so it was he was kind of struggling to have to leave that to go to it, but we had the car sitting here for a couple months, and I'd got it ready, so it was just kind of a thing, like, we could sneak out that night and go. And my first race, so in the heat race, I started in the back. I chose to do that just because I didn't know. It was my first time in competition. I went down to Monty the week before we were able to get in there and test. But I only ran like 20 laps and just to make sure I knew how to drive the car. And that went pretty good. And then my first race, I started in the back in the heat race. And I think going into turn one, I believe it was Ty Ingles, actually. I kind of gave the right rear to. I went in there and was like, oh, this isn't actually as hard as I thought it was going to be. And I think I know that night I knocked the deck out of it in the heat race and the feature. But I got third in the heat race or something, then started sixth in the feature and was finished second to Adam Parive.
0: Oh, sure.
1: Which last year he wasn't in it, but when he was in the limited stuff, he was really good. I mean, mm-hmm. Nobody beat him in Madison, so.
0: So all you had to do was just, you're one of those guys that just gets into the car, and because I know some of those guys that have done that, and they just take off you, and they're pretty successful.
1: I think it helps a lot because a lot of people, my dad's very successful in the racing stuff, so there's been a lot of people that come to him and ask for help, and whether it's driving, coaching, or just setup stuff. So, and I've always listened to that. I've always kind of been right by my dad's side wherever we go at a racetrack, whether it's to go and get food or to the bathroom when I was younger. Like, I was always right by him, and there are people that would stop him or come to the trailer, and I'd always just listen and try and figure it out, and whether I was comprehending it or not, whether he was what he was saying, it all comes back to me when I'm in the car and I'm struggling with something. I randomly, something will pop in my head and be like, oh yeah, he told this guy this, like, let's try this, and it ends up working.
0: Hmm.
1: So I think that helped me a lot, just knowing or not knowing, but listening to what he has to say to everybody and teaching other people and watching him closely with how he drives the cars and stuff. To be able to have that success right away in the year. And we never won in 2024, but I had 5 or 6 second places. And I mean, I think I raced a total of 10 times. So we were really close, just as that couple rookie mistakes, and that would not make me succeed for the night.
0: They should go by point average, then you would have finished pretty high. So that's what they...
1: yeah.
0: How about your sponsors?
1: So RK2 Companies, Rusty Coleman, he's also another very successful racer up in North Dakota.
0: Mm-hmm.
1: He raced street stocks and was really good back then. And then he kind of, I think he jumped up to a IMCA mod and raced that and was good. And then he got to, into a B mod and was good in that. And then now he's in a late model.
0: Yep.
1: And I've been kind of helping him with some of that stuff, and my dad too. And anyway, so RK2 Companies, that's one of my biggest supporters. He's honestly one of the ones that was able to talk my dad into getting me into a car a few years ago. And my first motor was one of his crate motors from up there that he had just sitting there. He told my dad, he's like, you can come and get this. As long as you get a car, come and get this, and you can run it to get him started. But I want him to be racing by the end of the year. And so we went and picked that up, and I run that for the first year, and then last year I run it, and it's now it's kind of became my spare, just because my dad's never, he's had opportunities to race for people, and he's had really good partners to be able to do stuff for, but he's always mainly had to fund it himself. So he's not used to having that other, like, other people's stuff, so he doesn't like breaking all that stuff. So if we just were kind of getting to the point where it was like, I'm getting faster, and we don't want it to break and have to feel bad if Rusty has to fix it or we have to fix it or whatever. So we went and got another motor that's pretty similar, but then now Rusty's let us keep this one because he doesn't need it to be able to have as a spare and a backup, which last year I had to use it a few times just because our primary would go. I mean, it's living life on the edge with the crate motors. I mean, you're bouncing them off the chip, that's where they like to live, but when you're on the chip, it's something's going to end up happening at some point. And then when I got invited to the Dome in St. Louis, the Gateway Dirt Nationals last year.
0: Cool.
1: Which is an invitational only. They switched that to last year. Before, the late models, you could just kind of sign up and the first 200 entries would get in. Mm-hmm. Where last year, you had to actually be invited to it. So that's like one of the biggest dirt racing events in the country.
0: And sure it is.
1: It's in December, and it's in the Dome in St. Louis where the St. Louis Rams used to play.
0: Yep.
1: They build a dirt track in there and send us on it, I guess. And kind of a demolition derby more so. It's not as small. It's not really as small as it looks on pictures, and how it races is a lot smaller than it actually is. It's really, I mean, Watertown, if you take the infield of Watertown, it's kind of like the wall of that place.
0: Mm-hmm.
1: So it's small, but it's not as small as people think. But then that was Rusty's car. That was kind of me and Rusty's deal, because my dad knows how that place races and how much stuff gets destroyed there. So he's like, if you're gonna go, it's not gonna be with my stuff. And so Rusty, it's last year. In 2024, I went with he and his daughter to watch. And on the way out, I said to him, I'm like, I'm gonna race here next year. He's mm-hmm. like, sign up, let's go. And I was like, my dad will never let me go with our stuff. And he's like, we'll take my stuff. And I kind of thought it was a joke, whatever. Like, he's just saying it, trying to keep the conversation going. And then when it came out to start signing up, I texted him and was like, are we still doing this? And he's like, yeah, just make sure it's okay with your parents if we go. And they said, as long as I don't have to pay for anything, it's, I guess, not my deal then. And they're still skeptical on it, because obviously you can get hurt, but you can get just as hurt here because you're going a lot faster. And then I got that car, or I got invited, and then it was kind of like the real stuff was starting to happen. Like, it was all starting to set in. Like, it's not like we're just signing up and, like, it's getting time to register and put all your name stuff in there and get all your sponsors lined up. And that's when I actually was like, text him. I'm like, well, we just got in, so, like, is this, like, for real? And he's like, yeah, I'm not joking about it. I want to go. I want to bring you. And so he let me take his car and all his spare parts and stuff. We loaded up into our trailer here at the shop and took all my tools and stuff. But other than that, I mean, that was pretty much the only thing that we had to do, and we had a lot of great partners behind us that got lined up for the deal that helped out with it. But obviously it's racing. You are never going to make money on it. And he let me go down there and destroy his car. So I rebuilt it for him and did everything, make sure it's right for him to go out there. And hopefully he can get a few wins this year. He's been kind of struggling here at the beginning of the year, but the car is different than what it was last year. So it's kind of to be expected. And he's going out there for fun. He's getting to the end of the career, and he wants to win, but as long as he can just make it through the night with no damage, he's happy. And that's honestly what a lot of people, I think, and me for sure, should try and do too. Or my dream in the sport is to, or my dream in life is to make it in the sport. Like, this is all I've ever wanted to do and all I want to do. I don't get mad. It's just, like, when stuff doesn't go right or if I don't win, I'm more upset with myself for mistakes that I maybe made to get to that point of not winning. Because, I mean, if you don't have that drive in you, it's not ever going to work out. So if more people, though, I think, could be like Rusty and just go out there and have fun. And I try and take lessons from him, too, because obviously he's been really successful. And just that part of just going out there and having fun and making sure it's fun for everybody around you, which he does really good at. I always enjoy when we go racing and he's parked next to us, because he's always got something smart to say to you, whether it's something that you aren't even trying to get a smart reply out of or not. He's always got something smart to say. And then Cackla Farms, Ryan Cackla, he's a great supporter of mine too. He's been there since I started racing, and he's been with my dad for probably since 2018. He called my dad up and asked him to run one of his USMTS mods, and my dad did that 1 year, I think, and then just decided he wanted to stay around home more. It wasn't just line up well, but then Cackla still stayed on with us and has supported my dad and now me. Kent's Auto Body is another big one. Kent Wilms, he's another racer out of Wilmer. He's successful, or was when he raced in the modifieds and stock cars, and all that stuff. And then Peterson Electric, Brad Peterson, has been one of my dad's high school friends since, obviously, high school. I don't know how long before that they were, but he's always came with and helped out. And now he has electrical business that he can put on. Like last weekend, we were racing in Fergus Falls, and me and dad were both racing, but it was Challenge Series, so we need some extra help. And he just said that because he has two boys that work for him, and he said, "Well, let me know the night before, and I'll get my day planned out around that, so that way his boys could come to the races and help." So he's always been good to us. Ace Media Car Racetrack, he's helped me get some more publicity in the air with some of the edits and stuff that he's made of me on track. And like this last week in Watertown and Fergus, he was there for both those wins. So obviously that helps, and through the dome stuff, and he makes me do some interviews, whether I want to do them or not, at the track, just to help get me out there. And then ASCO, Ben Baker at ASCO, he's, when my dad raced IMCA stuff, he was a helper and all that stuff, and now he's helping me out, because in the Gen X class, you have to run ASCO shocks, so he helps us out with those. MB Customs, they've been really good to my dad through his career with them, and then now all I've had, and they're really good people. Jimmy Mars and Chris and Mark and AJ, Sammy, Jeff, all them guys at MB, they're always just, it's always fun for me to go there. Obviously I love the race car stuff, so just to be at the race shop is fun, but then to see all them guys, and they always are really nice to me. And CMD Race Shocks, that's Chris Mars, that's in Mars, so Chris and Mark build our shocks. And then Buy Race Shirts and Fast Threads, Jordan Tullickson. I've grown up with him, or racing around him with my dad. And my dad's known him since he was a toddler. And then now he's got the presenting sponsor, the Fast Threads Gen X Late Models. That's cool to have somebody from Monty even step up and be that person for the series to keep it growing. And then Buy Race Shirts is just his shirt company that he does for racing. Who else do I got on there? Kaiser Well Drilling, John Kaiser. He's from out there by you guys. He hopped on board last year. He's been great support last year and then this year too. He's always a hoot to talk to also. And then who else is on there? Valley Manufacturing jumped on board this year. That's out of town here. Chad there, he's a great guy. I it's always, I have stopped down there a few times now this year just to talk to him, and when I'm in town or whatever, and he and his wife are always fun to talk to. They're great people. Pat Snell in Montevideo, Darren, Brock there, he's a great supporter of mine. He jumped, I think last year was his first year, and he helps us out with some product stuff for tools and bolts and nuts and whatever you need at Fast and All. He pretty much can get it to you. And then, I don't even know, I think, is that everybody? I think so. Speedworks, I guess, they give us, with their program that they have for every, when you get, I think it's $100 into their, into your account there. So by the end of the year, if you can get enough wins, you get a free set of headers. And that's what I run on my cars, the Speedworks headers. That's what my dad's pretty much always run on his cars, the Speedworks. Brent, the, I think he's a manager or something of the dirt division there. He's from Monty, so he's another hometown person. I think, I mean, other than everybody else that's behind the scenes helping, I think that's everybody that's on the car.
0: So is it my turn, to talk? Is it my turn to talk?
1: Yeah, sorry.
0: No, that's fine. You did a great job. So yeah, that's a lot of people involved, a lot of sponsors. But yeah, that would be a lot of fun if you went down to the St. Louis Dome. I mean, yeah, I haven't been down to that yet, but it's fun to watch.
1: Yeah, I like watching it a lot. My dad doesn't as much. And then obviously racing is really fun there too. It's a lot more work than sitting there and watching. Yeah, it's definitely something that you need to go to at least once in your life.
0: Oh, that'd be cool.
1: It's an event. It's even like not just the racing, but the display of everything that they do, and seeing 70,000 people in a bowl to watch this circle track, dirt track racing that people say is not even worth wasting your time on. But then there's 70,000 people that spend their money to go there for a weekend to watch racing. And it's really cool. And then they're, like, I mean, before the main events on Saturday, they do the driver intros, and then they do, like, the national anthem, and they have singers come in, like, professional singers. I think Dylan Scott was there last year doing that. And then they're fireworks and big, like, booms and stuff that go off. It's really neat. Like, I mean, it gives you chills if you're sitting in there watching it.
0: While the people that tell you that it's a waste of time, just tell them that the number one spectator sport in the United States per capita is dirt track racing.
1: Yeah, there's a lot of people from town that I'm friends with that are like, what's like the point of it? Like, I mean, you just go in a circle. And Kent, or Chris Wilkie had a post the other day about that. And I mean, pretty much everything that he said on his Facebook post was exactly true to what people or like us want to respond to the people that ask us that.
0: Mm-hmm.
1: And just, it's too much to usually say to them because they won't understand it. But I mean, it's just go and give that post a read, and you'll be agreeing with them.
0: Yeah. Well, every sport is unique, you know. So you know, they call basketball pumpkin pushing.
1: Yeah, I usually can't watch, like, even racing, I can't just sit down and watch it. Like, I always have to be working on the cars at the track, or, like, unless there's somebody I know that's racing, I can't just watch a regular race in the house or in a shop. But, like, basketball, I can go and kind of watch that, especially if my friends are playing. But, like, baseball, oh, I mean, it's the same thing with some kids asking us, like, about racing. Like, I can't watch baseball for anything. I don't know how them people can sit down and watch 3 hours of the same thing.
0: Yeah. Well, it's been a wonderful interview, long one, but a great talker, lots of information from you. And where are we going to race at this weekend? I suppose just the local stuff.
1: We aren't too sure. We usually decide that as we're pulling out of the driveway, but Monty, I think, races and has late models, so we'll probably end up there.
0: Okay.
1: But then on Thursday, I'll talk to Dad, but on Thursday, NLRA is in Ada, and then they're on or in Fergus on Friday, and then there's nothing really racing Saturday because of the mod wars or whatever it is in Ogilvie, and then maybe Devil's Lake is actually on Saturday.
0: Okay.
1: And then Sunday is in Watertown. I'll be there, and then Monday in Madison.
0: Yeah,
1: for sure. For sure, them too. But
0: it
1: probably
0: be...
1: will be somewhere Friday too. It just depends.
0: So you could have 5 nights of racing. So there you go. That's cool.
1: Yeah.
0: So
1: that's a lot, and usually we don't get that much. It's the options that we have.
0: All right. Well, thanks for being with us. Congratulations on your two wins there, and you're off to a great start for 2026, and I'm sure I'll get you on the show down the road. But tell your dad, too, that he has to get on the show, too.
1: Yeah, I'll talk to him about that. I know he's not usually one for the podcasts and stuff, I don't think, but he's been on a few, and he's good at them, too. So maybe we can both sit down one night.
0: Yeah, there we go. We can do it, so... All right, we'll talk to you later. Good luck.
1: Yes, sir. Thank you.
0: All right, you bet. Parker Gilbertson, only 15 years old, man. Good talker. Maybe he should take over my racing show. Back with more of the Dakota Racing Show right after this.
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0: We continue with the Dakota Racing Show here on 96.9 KDLO FM. Rod Lending with you on this Monday night. Once again, next week's show will be on Tuesday, and that will be at 6:30 due to the Memorial Day holiday. Plus, they do race in Madison, Minnesota, and we're going to have the voice of Madison, Minnesota, plus Fiesta City Speedway on with us right now, and that's Scott Ireland. How are you, Scott?
1: Oh, doing good, Rod. Once again, thank you for taking some time to get on. I've been trying to contact you for a while, but yes, thank you. It was good seeing you there down there at Fiesta. Thank you for having me.
0: I was there on Friday. Kind of a rough night. The fire truck had to leave twice and lots of caution. So it was not the greatest night, but I guess we got through it.
1: Yeah, we got through it. Like I said, me and my partner, Chad, we were kind of kidding there. We said, I bet Rod is almost home now. We were still out there announcing. We were still out there racing. It was 11:25 or so. It was pretty lengthy, but yeah, we got it through there. I got the results here. Should we go over the results for you? Or?
0: Yeah, we can do that here in just a little bit, but let's talk about you first. You're doing the announcing right now in Montevideo. I was there for 9-10 years or so, but it's hard to believe I've been gone for about 10 years already. I was doing it with Chad. Chad has been there for, what, 50 years now?
1: Yeah, I think his ninth grade confirmation, he was his first night, I think, is what he told me. He still got his confirmation quarter, too. I don't doubt that either. So.
0: Yeah, he's been there for a long, long time, Chad Adamson. So. But let's talk about you. You started out racing, and then eventually you got to the announcing.
1: Yeah, I was born. Mom and Dad didn't have a lot of money growing up. Kind of feel like I'm talking about a country song here. But no, we didn't have a lot of money growing up. I went as a young kid, Madison and mainly Monty, and also Canby as well. What I think, Rod, is this, is you've got to start off being a fan. You've got to be a fan first before you can do anything else. And I've been a fan as a little kid. Going up through the ranks there, high school, me and my buddy, Tad Peterson, actually wearing his hat right now, he runs a 45 pure stock around Madison Monty there. And we actually ran a two-car cruiser back in Canby back in the day. You probably were calling it that day back in 2003, 2004. We ran there and we ran Montevideo a little bit, and you know how it is, a couple high school kids just having fun trying to pick up girls. That's kind of what we did. We never didn't do much of either one, I'll be honest with you. But we ran Monty a couple nights, and then we ran, and this was back in the day when everybody knows the two guys, Tad was driving, I was usually running the gas and brake, or vice versa, we take turns. So we were running pretty good. One night in Canby, we rolled it. I don't know, somebody got in the back of us, and we rolled it and told them. We had a 1989 Plymouth Horizon. You can imagine that car. It's kind of like grandma's grocery getter. It wasn't even that. It was a small little four-cylinder. I mean, that thing, the guy, we got it from Larry Goldbeck, salvage yard. He was going to junk it. So we got it out of a junkyard pretty much and put a cage in it and raced it, and it was kind of crazy. The car was beat up, but we were running for points in Canby. I think the next night, after me and Tad rolled it, we still managed to pass Tech somehow with a tow strap or a chained rear end. I don't know how it worked back then. I think they were just looking for money to get us in there. But I don't know. After that, it was fun. And after that, we kind of realized that two-cylinder Hornet or Cruiser class, they called it, kind of closed down, and we kind of moved on from there. And then went off to college for a few years at Alexandria. Worked for a couple of various things up there, and then after that, moved back home, and then I jumped back into a Hornet. But back later, 2000, early 2010, 11, 12, those guys, KRA was the only place out of Wilmer that really ran the Hornets. They didn't have a Madison Monty yet, so we ran out there, me and my good buddy Noah Nelson, and like you said, Tad, we kind of ran out there for a couple of years. And then eventually, it just kind of, you just got to a point where I wasn't very good. I was wrecking a lot of stuff and getting beat up a lot and not very successful. So about 7-8 years ago, I helped out in Madison because I've got a racing announcing background and stuff. So I helped out. They weren't looking for an announcer after Dave Nurmi went did Casino. After I did that, I've been there for Madison probably around 6-7 years now, and then I got a call. They needed some help down at Redwood. Redwood reopened here about 3-4 years ago, so I went and did Redwood for a couple of years. And then the tragedy of Garrett passing at Fiesta City, Juanita, who's actually my mom's cousin, we're related, we've known her for a long time. So I got a call. I've been doing Fiesta with Chad now for 2 years now, and I still kind of fill in at Redwood once in a while. I kind of train somebody else in down there, and trouble with Redwood is it's a big half mile, but probably there's a lot of IMCA, and I'm more of a soda, so I still get it done down there when I have to a couple times a year. But, yeah, so pretty much now it's just the main focus is pretty much Fiesta and Madison here every week. So.
0: Yeah, and you've got two racing shows?
1: Yeah, Dirt Talk with Scotty is actually my main show. We've got 3-4 radio stations, and then we've got a Facebook podcast. It's also on Spotify. I picked up some sponsors and kind of get, you know, some graphics. And yeah, it's kind of good. I just, kind of like you, I interview some up-and-coming drivers. And I'm going to get you and Chad on for kind of an announcers. Kind of all three of you guys going to get on for like an announcers little roundtable we're going to have. We're going to do that this summer. Chad thought that would be a good idea. So you and Chad can tell your old stories and such. So that plan on doing that, too. Probably be some good stories between you guys over the years. You guys have been working on it. But, yeah, I love it. I just, like I said, I love the sport. I'm the voice of Austin Wood Blackjacks on radio, and I work part-time at the Montevideo radio station. And that's just, I'm a mailman by trade, but I'd say I'm an announcer by night. And it's just one of those things, Rod, where, you know, when I was racing, it was fun. But now I can still see my 3 or 4 favorite friends, favorite buddies of the track every week, and they're still involved in it. So I thought, well, instead of wrecking every night and not doing worth a hoot, I thought maybe I could trade in the race helmet and stuff for the announcing gig, and it's worked out for me here so well so far. So,
0: well, it's safer that way.
1: Yeah, it is safer. I actually still got a car. A buddy of mine, or I try to run a couple times a year. I got a buddy of mine or something that runs, and they all want me to try to hook up a mic system and run when I'm racing one night down there, but I don't know how that works. I'd probably be in the back, so I wouldn't be able to tell them who's winning. I'd be telling them who's in the back. But no. So I don't know. I still got a Hornet car. Hornets are my favorite class. I don't know. Even announcing, it's the most. 3-4 years ago down in Watertown around here, we had 6-7 cars. Now, the first 3 weeks here in Fiesta, I know Watertown had a good turnout, too. We've had 3 heats of them.
0: Yeah.
1: And this week at Fiesta, we got our big Hornet special. We're talking probably 25 to 30 Hornets. And if you've been to Fiesta this year, the first couple nights, it's kind of like Talladega, like I was telling Chad. There's packs of racing. There's young guys and gals just getting out there. They're sitting in the back, and then you got the experienced ones up front. And it's kind of like I was talking to Adam Anderstein the other day, who won one of the nights in Fiesta this year. And he said it's getting so tricky out there that the winner of the race is just the guy who gets through the lap traffic the best. But, hey, that's good, though. You got to have good field feelers, too, and it's good to have a full field of both class, at least, around our area.
0: Okay. Well, let's run down the results from Friday night, and then we'll check and see what's going to be happening here with Madison with their season opener here on Memorial Day. In the Pierce Stocks, Jason Best, he got the win. I believe that's his 3 in a row, isn't it? He's won all 3 of them?
1: Yes.
0: Okay.
1: Dominate. He's been in the, yeah, he is dominant. He's tough to beat in that class for sure.
0: Now, Justin Earp and Tad Peterson, Brady Hagen and Alex Thorson. But right now, Jason Best is, he's got the market cornered, I guess we could say.
1: Yeah. Well, rumor is, breaking news here, I don't know if it is, but he's been talking about jumping up to a street stock next year. Well, the way he's going so far, Rod, yeah, 3-for-3. You'll see him full-time in Madison, too. And, yeah, at 47. And he starts up front, too. Boy, it is going to be tough. Lays a whooping on those kids, I'll tell you.
0: Well, the Schuler driver, wasn't he dominated, too, winning all 3 in the Pierce Stock, Madison and Montevideo and Wilmer, and now he's moved up to a street stock.
1: Yes, and you're going to see a lot of that, which, you know, I think is good and bad. It's good because let somebody else win, but then it's tricky. Then you see some guys kind of struggle and they move up, and you can't really move back down, you know, so it's kind of, it's kind of tough, but, you know, when you jump up into that street stock class, that's got to be one of the most competitive classes in Minnesota. So
0: sure
1: it really gets tricky for some of these guys and gals. It's fun to see them move up, but like you said, it's quite the commitment when you move up. It's a lot more tougher competition. Not saying the pure stocks aren't, but, yeah, it's a lot tougher when you move up.
0: Yeah, you move into the street stocks, you have to race against Kyle Dykoff or somebody, Justin Vogel.
1: Yeah.
0: And even Maria Brosig.
1: Brower, we could keep going on and on here. Yeah, I mean, there's that street stock class. And it's funny, Rod, the street stocks at Fiesta have always drawn high. I think we had 18, 17, and 15, so we've had at least 2-3 heats every night. And it's kind of funny. You look at Brainerd, you look at Granite City, those guys lucky to get 6, 7, 8 of them. I think Kieran last week only had 8 or 9. I mean,
0: yeah.
1: So it's kind of funny. We're right in the middle of that street stock class, and we got that freestyle tour coming up in a couple weeks, and boy, that is, or a month or so, that's going to be some solid runners going to come in there for the street stocks. We're pretty fortunate to have, like you said, Tourville comes in. I mean, there's a lot of heavy hitters in that street stock class around Fiesta and Madison for sure.
0: Good. Midwest Modifieds, Ryan Flatten got the win right from Madison. Justin Borkland, I remember when he was doing a Mod 4, but he's gotten better and better. Darren Engesser, Jason Anderson, and Taylor Wilms was your top five, but Ryan Flatten gets the win.
1: Yeah, he has been dominant, too. You'll get to the results later, but he swept the night. That 15, him and his dad build them chassis, and they do a great job. But, like, his dad, a former track champion in the super stock back on the Ford Viking area. But, yeah, that Flotten, that 15 team, he's talked to him. He's going to be running. He's going to run his B-Mod full-time, and I know in Monty here and Wilmer as well. And I think he's going to run both for sure every week down in Madison is what he's got a busy slate. But, yeah, watch out that Ryan Flotten at 15. He is on a bullet so far here the first month of the year.
0: Street Stocks, there's that guy Keith Tourville. How many years it was that he run the little dream race and he won thousands of dollars? What's that been, about four or five years?
1: I covered a little bit of Redwood as well, and I think he won Redwood. I don't know, him and Brower, I think they raced 15 times last year. I think he won 10 times and Brower won 5. But yeah, and supposedly he's going to be running here a lot more. He's going to be running Fast Fiesta and Madison full-time, and like you said, probably Wilmer and Redwood as well. He is a bullet as well. Watch out. From down by Janesville, I don't know, he must just like driving away. He must not, price of gas must not bother him. But, yeah, watch out, like you said, 111 Tourville. He is really tuned up this year. Yeah. That is right for sure, Rod.
0: Dustin Scholes on Montevideo second. Mike Jans, longtime driver. I remember his dad, Larry. Ty Schuler and Justin Vogel, your top five. But there's a Ty Schuler. You got Colton Schuler in sixth, and the Schuler boys out of Montevideo.
1: Yeah, they are solid, too. Like I said, a big racing family. I know Colton was a sort of rookie of the year last year, kind of some controversy, but he definitely earned it. But, yeah, him and Ty, you're going to for surely see them, Madison, Monty. And I know they like to dip their toes in Redwood, too, once in a while, too. I know Colton probably looking for a top 10 points again, but like you said, it's so early on in the year. But yeah, that's like I told you, that class at Fiesta Madison for sure. You got, like you said, Jans and Tourville and Brower, and you know, you get Dykoff comes around once in a while, Riley. I mean, it's just so many names. Josh Long, a former track champion, the Schultz brothers. I mean, there is just so many good names in that street stock class. It is definitely most competitive down here in Minnesota, that's for sure.
0: Now we get to the super stocks with Bailey Rosh, Carter Reintz, Travis Scott, Josh Roggetts, and Braden Hetke was your tops. Sean Schnabel, I feel bad for him. He comes all the way from Aberdeen, and he didn't have much fun.
1: No, that first week he had issues, too. He broke something coming off a two. And yeah, nice guy, him and his dad. And they're nice people, just like you said, just had some tough breaks this year. And the super stocks are interesting, Rod, because the first night we had about 10 of them because we had Sobrowski and Dexter Cook show up, two big boys, because they came on late model, they run both. But then the second week we only had four. This week we had 8 or 9. We had 10 this week with the Hetke boys coming up. But the super stocks are one to watch. It's kind of interesting. It just so puzzles me how, like, KRA and Madison could easily get two heats and Monty only gets one heat. But a lot of guys say that, you know, they run Thursday night and the track, they're going to switch to gears a little bit for Monty, a little different track layout. So it's tough for a lot of guys to do that right away. But like you said, it's still a pretty decent class in Minnesota Supers. But like you said, we get some travelers, we get Sobrowski, Dexton Cook coming to town, boy. And you better buckle your seatbelts tight because you're in for some tight competition when those guys come around.
0: Ryan Flatten, he won the B-Mod. He wins the A-Mod. Brian Hobbin was second. Remember Brian Hobbin, man. He's had some fantastic races. Donnie Eichens, that guy, whatever he drives, it doesn't matter. Bryce Ward and Dustin Benson was your top five, but Ryan Flatten gets two feature wins.
1: Yeah, and, you know, it's funny about the Modifieds is this the only time they're going to be in Fiesta this year, but you can see them definitely at Cary and Madison. But it's just, that's a tough class, too, where the cost of everything going up and, like you said, doesn't help when Fiesta doesn't run them. But they dropped them at the end of last year, had to drop them just because they're not enough car count here. But like you said, it'd been nice to have a few more come. But I know there's a couple other guys that would have come, but high school graduations and a lot of their stuff going on, life gets in the way. But yeah, still had 9 cars there. Like you said, Hobbin, with Monty not running full time, I did talk to him last week, and he's going to be running full-time Madison, and quite a bit he's going to run Cary and Wilmer as well, that modified. So, yeah, that's six. Watch out for him. Like you said, it was kind of crazy. It was kind of

0: And Adam Vandersteen, always a top one, third. And Adam Threiner from Spenville, Minnesota. How about Jerry Stabler? I don't know if you know this, from Mitchell. He comes all the way from Mitchell, but he was the announcer for many years in Midler, South Dakota, at their racetrack.
1: Yes, he was on my radio show last year. Great guy. Those guys, okay. Him and the Terrell boys, I guess what you told me, they're kind of splitting the car this year. I guess he's going to run Madison Monty, and then Terrell is going to run more Watertown, I was told. And I know Watertown got rained out again last night, yep, or last week or whatever. And so I know he already won here a couple weeks ago at Fiesta City. Yeah, it's going to be between him, Rosso, Vanderstein. I mean, these guys, the Hornets around here are some good ones, because I got six or seven guys telling me they're going to run the top 10 for national points. They're going to try to. Well, there's only 10 guys that make the top 10, and six or seven are going to be here. Maybe some good ones there, too. And but it's just interesting, Rob, this Hornet class. People don't realize how tough this Hornet class is. It's just a four-cylinder front-wheel drive car, non-racing chassis. So we got Chevy Cavaliers. You got Pontiac Sunfires. I got a Saturn L200 mine. You got some Ford Focuses. I mean, I talked to tech guy Jeremy Gerdager. He was on my show a couple weeks ago. And he said that's the hardest class to tech because, you know, street stocks, a lot of them, those guys, their cars are pretty comparable. They're usually Chevrolet body styles. But some of these Hornet guys, you know, you got Saturns and you got Chevys and you got Pontiacs and you got Fords and you got Mitsubishis in there. I mean, you got all these different makes and models. It really makes it for a tech's nightmare. But like I said, a lot of young gals and guys coming up to this Hornet class. You're going to watch for them this year. Yeah, there's a lot of young names coming up to the ranks here. And some good, some bad, like I said. Some of it, you got to kind of, whoever gets through lap traffic really is going to be the one to beat there. And like you said, it's just, it's good. We haven't seen a lot of wrecks so far this year, any class, not any big ones. So that's always good around our couple tracks area. So like you said, Fiesta City, this Friday night, Fiesta City, we got the big Hornet special. And I know those Never Alone guys, they got four guys down there, and Fergus Falls are coming up too, and probably a lot of big names too, since it's Memorial Day weekend. So looking forward to that. Going to be a big night at Fiesta City here this Friday night.
0: So they'll be racing for a lot more than a watermelon.
1: Yeah. Yeah, you know, last year at the Hornet Special in Fiesta, well, Madison, we had 30. I think Fiesta, we had about 30, and it was crazy. It was like school was out. The last bell of school was off. Everybody was going crazy, and there was wrecks. There was cars everywhere. But, you know, for some reason, I don't know, I'm just a goofy announcer, Rod, but I wish they would kind of put these Hornets not at the end, because I feel so bad, because some of these guys in the Hornets, you know, everybody, well, you know, last couple nights have gotten a little late, but everybody just takes off after the modifier late models, and the Hornets don't get much to race for. But they put on the best show. The last couple weeks, the Hornet features at Fiesta City have put on some of the best shows at all. So, I don't know, I guess there is that, too. But they bring the most cars, and they bring a lot of fans. They bring a lot of crew members. I mean, that Hornet class, like you said, not that expensive to get going, really. I mean, it's a good class for definitely a good class for an up-and-comer to start off with, that's for sure.
0: Alrighty, you would do the announcing also at Madison Speedway, and they have their season opener coming up there on Memorial Day. What time we start? 6:30?
1: We're starting at 6. All seven classes in action. They got the Pure Stocks, Street Stocks, Midwest Modifieds, Mods, Supers, Hornets, and then we also got that Gen X late model class. It's really picking up steam as well. You guys not familiar with this class? This class is really picking up some steam. It's got some legs. It's got Engfer's Gen X late models, and schedules on Race Pass, but they got 46 events. The Gen X class, they mainly run in Fergus on 94 Friday nights, they run Madison Saturday nights, and they run at Casino Watertown Sunday nights on a regular basis. But I know Fiesta City, we picked it up a couple times. I think Buffalo River's got them. I know Canby Speedway, one of my favorite. I announced that one for Dirt Race Central. That's one of my favorite tracks of the year, the Fair Night in Canby as well. That one, that's going to be a fun one, too. They run there as well. So it's Gen X class. It's a little more affordable. It's kind of more of a crate late model. Those guys, guys and gals, got a lot of good up-and-comers up there as well. Like you said, the Swensons and Parker Gilbertson, or you just mentioned. Yeah, there's some good games from that Gen X late model class. Walsh's, I mean, there's a lot of big names. And that Gen X late model class, they're taking the top 18 shows and a pretty big point fund. So that is kind of a more of a national series. Like I said, they're going to run a lot of few different tracks, and that is going to be a good class to watch all season long. Like I said, we exclusively have them in Madison on Saturdays, so that should be fun to watch them there as well.
0: Trevor Walsh, he won the national points for the Gen X late models last year.
1: Yes. Yes, and like I said, him and his dad, legend, you know, a lot of laps tuned. Those guys have up there for a casino,

0: was on my show last year too. Just a nice guy. He's kind of doing something cool. I like the way he's doing that school of dirt thing. That's kind of cool. Get the young kids hooked, and that's one thing I miss about it, Rod. Is back in the day when you were kids, the best thing about it was when they did a candy toss. They threw it on the track. I wish they kind of get back to some of that stuff, you know. And we do candy toss at Fiesta Madison. It's great, but it's just tough. You know, track prep at that time is just kind of tough. But also another thing is I kind of wish, you know, when I was younger, high school kid, you know, you couldn't wait till after the races were done to go quick run across and talk to your favorite driver. Well, the problem is this year, Fiesta especially, we've been getting done so late, and it's tough to keep the fans engaged when it's 11:30, and you get a whole mail at 6:45 in the morning, you know. Some things I kind of wish we could change, but like you said, overall, on the whole, you know, gas prices going up and the price of everything going up, you know, I think, like I had the Ron Krogh, you know very well as well, on my show a week or two ago, and he said the same thing. He said, you know, for our KRA, Wilmer, Fiesta, Madison, if we get a normal night, 60 to 70, 80 cars, that's good for us, because, you know, some of us, you know, nobody wants to sit there for 4 or 5 hours, you know. I mean, people want to get in and out of there. I know it's tough when you got, like Fiesta, and they had that the fire trucks had to get called out and stuff, and you get some cautions that you can't avoid. But I just hope someday we can kind of get back to that, like you said, get a show in and start at 7, be everybody on the way home at 10. I mean, that'd be ideal. But, you know, as an announcer, me and Chad, we gotta stay there the whole duration anyways, you know. But
1: let's look at last year's points for Madison and the Peter Stocks and Landon Albertson. He tied with Colton Shields, and then Jason Beat. Best was in the third spot, and about 25 points out there, but tied for those 465 points for those two drivers, so came right down to the end.
0: And both them guys moved up this year. Colson Schultz, I call him the Colstrain, and he's a 15-year-old kid, and he moved up to the Pure Stock this year. Him and his dad are going to run, he ran up to the Super Stock. Him and his dad's going to run more Wilmer and Madison, and the kid's running for Rookie of the Year for the Super Stock. He's up there, and then Landon Albertson, who his dad ran street stock for years, he's moved up to the street stock as well. And like he said, I talked to him last week in the pits, and he even said that learning curve from the pure stock to the street stock, boy, it's like the JV to the varsity, boy. It's you know, strap that chin strap tight. It's a ball game, because like we mentioned earlier, how good the drivers are in a street stock class and how competitive that class can be on a weekly basis. Both those kids will probably take the deal. They got some, like you said, both second-generation drivers. That both will probably land on their feet here as good long as the season progresses.
1: In the street stocks, Zachary Flickinger wins it by 35 over Colt Schuler. And Alex Grenager finished in the third spot. So, so there you go. And then we got go ahead.
0: Flickinger, that's another one name to watch out for. He's got a lot of cousins and uncles in racing too. But, he just got married here last fall. He married that Van Epps girl. And so, Van Epps, a huge racing name around the Wilmer-Madison area as well. So, he's going to continue to run, mainly run Madison. We've seen a Fiesta a time or two, and I think he's going to run a little more KRA as well. And, watch out for that Flickinger. Good. Grenager, too, he's a solid runner. He recently moved down to by Chicago area, but so he's not around the area as much, but he's still going to be running. I know he's running Fiesta and Madison again full-time, too. Watch out those two guys. And Plethro Fullis, good street stock driver. Those two guys are definitely guys to watch as the season progresses.
1: In the Midwest Modified, Scott Tofty, the old-timer, wins it by 5 over Ryan Flatten. Tim Canton was third, but Scott Tofty, hopefully you can do fine, but I know he's had some health issues, but he's always fun. I had an interview with him last year. He's fun.
0: Yeah, he is good. I'm actually wearing his T-shirt right now, Scott Tofty shirt. I had him on my radio show, and I had him on a couple years ago, like you said, last year, like you said, and we had to do two parts because I asked him four questions, Rod, and it was an hour and a half. I think he's got a million laps left in there. I know he's also got two son-in-laws. Yeah. Now, Weinman, he wrecked pretty good there, and Monty, and then he's got his other son-in-law, too, is going to be running, too, a little bit more, I think, this year, too, mainly Madison. Well, you don't have far to go to Madison. It's just a hop, skip, and jump right away. But, I think he's going to run more. I talked to him here a few weeks ago. I don't know about full-time, but I think he's still going to plan on running Madison here as much as he can. But like you said, I never know, Rod, you know how this announcing thing works. You never know until the first night. I've heard so many rumors and so much, you never really believe it until you see it the first night, you know, in Madison. So we'll see. Mm-hmm.
1: Super Stocks, Braden Hetke, he wins it over Justin Tamman, and Josh Roggetts was in the third spot. So

0: And yeah, Braden Hecke with 390 points wins it by about 55 points.
1: Yes, and just to throw another wrench in there, there's a fifth Hecke now in a Superstock.
0: Oh, really? How come we keep track of all that?
1: So, yeah, they'll have one heat. Last year, in fact, there was two heats one night, and four out of the five were Hedkes. I remember that was really an interesting one to call, that one. But, no, the youngest, Brock and Brett, he ran a pure stock a year or two ago part-time, and now he jumped up to super stock. He debuted in Monty last week, had some tough times getting going. But, yeah, there's going to be five. So, Jay, Justin, Brett, Brock, and Braden. Yes, I think that's the five Hedkes that you'll probably see in Madison and Wilmer for sure. Okay. And you'll see them in Sparingly and Fiesta as well. So definitely a family affair, those Hedkes, yeah. And Jackie, who is the scorekeeper there, and Madison and Wilmer as well. So, yeah, hey, and I think the other kid runs the concessions in Madison. So, yeah, it's definitely a family affair between those Hedkes down there by the Wilmer area for sure.
0: And the A-Mods, Brian Hobbin wins it by 66 over Ryan Flatten. And Nate Heinrich, who was out of racing for about 10 years, but since he's come back, I mean, it's just like learning how to ride a bike. I mean, he's just taken off since he's come back.
1: Yeah, and once again, that's a great family guy. His kids are great. His wife is great. Just a great ambassador for the sport. He actually won Fiesta. I don't know if Fiesta City dropped him towards the end, but he was still awarded the track championship at Fiesta City. But, yeah, between him, Hobbin, and Flotten, I mean, those are some three good names around Madison area, and those three guys for sure. I mean, it's going to be fun. If they all three show up every night, like you said, you talk about some good low, you know, some good, not very far, travel far. Those three guys are going to have a good battle for that points in Madison for sure, because any one of those three guys could win, and I would not be surprised at all. Some very good, maybe not the biggest numbers depth for the mods in Madison this year, but definitely for sure top three of the best. I'd pick them to win almost any track they go to. Those three are pretty solid.
0: Gen X late models, Trevor Walsh wins it by 16 points over Parker Gilbertson, and Tyler McFarland out of Goodwin finished in third. So Trevor Walsh, who had an outstanding season last year, and there's Parker, the 15-year-old, and he's only going to get better.
1: Yeah, watch out for that Parker Gilbertson. I'm sure you've stopped me if you've heard that before, but I think he's won already. I know he's already won two this year, and Walsh won the other one, like you said. So, yeah, I mean, it's kind of crazy. This kid's 15 years old. I'm going to try to have him and his dad on my show this year. But, yeah, his dad has won a lot of races, modified in the late model. His dad is one of the best late model drivers around the Fiesta area, Fiesta Speedway as well. But, yeah, watch out. This kid, he's got, I don't know. I heard he wants to win a title here. Then he's going to go to a big late model. But you probably just talk to him. You probably know more than I do. But that's what I heard. But, yeah, look out. That kid is, he is going to be the real deal. It's going to be fun to see him in a Walsh by battle for that track championship here in the Madison as well.
0: And he can talk. I ask him a question, and it just takes off, and I finally had to say, is it my turn to talk?
1: Yeah, this young kid, but he's got a lot of good backing. He's got a lot of good resources to rely on, his dad Matt and all his reliable resources he's got. But yeah, he, like you said, the future is high, high, high for that kid. That kid is the real deal. I would not be surprised if he wins a track championship, maybe the national championship this year in a Gen X class. I would not be surprised one bit.
0: Hornets, Kristen Cass. He comes all the way from Fairmont, North Dakota, wins it by 47 over Bradley Rosso, and Adam Castle was in third. And Brett, Muffemeyer from Watertown finished in the fourth spot. But Kristen Cass, long drive for him from Fairmont, North Dakota, but he wins it.
1: Yeah, him and his dad are going to be running here full-time now. I talked to him at the Madison Banquet. That's another good kid. Like I said, him and his dad got pretty much similar cars, almost the same exact cars. I mean, those two guys are really, really good runners. Adam Vanderstein is going to be running full-time this year. He just got married here last fall, and I asked him and Brasso were on my show a couple weeks ago. And I asked if he was still married, and he said, yeah. He's like, well, the first month's the worst, I told him. But him and Vanderstein and Rosso, and then probably Jarek Sable, who we mentioned earlier, and then Kirsten Cass. Yeah, that's probably your top four in the points right there, if nothing else. Dalton Hankster, Paxton Jaden, a young kid number 87. His dad runs a pure stock in Madison Money. Watch out for that young Paxton Jaden. He's already got 10, 12 shows in. He's looking for he's looking for top 10 national points, as well as the other three are. So, yeah, it's going to be good to watch that Hornets up. A lot of up-and-comers and young gals as well as that Hornet class. So.
0: So once again, season opener coming up this Memorial Day for Madison, Minnesota, and then they'll go to Saturdays after that. Let's get back to Fiesta City Speedway. You guys have a big doubleheader coming up, too, for the late model challenge races. That will be on June the 5th and 6th, and then they come over to Watertown after that.
1: Yeah, it's going to be great. You know, Juanita, the promoter here at Fiesta, was approached by Chris Steffen, and Chris Steffen wanted the two-night show back here again. It was one night in Madison, one night in Monty, one night in Watertown, but now they switched to just the two nights in Fiesta and one night in Watertown, which is great. But then the guys don't have to drive or travel enough. Yeah, it's going to be great. And I know there's 21 late models that are on the – there was 30-some last week down in Ferguson. I was told probably around that same amount again as well. I know Tri-State's kind of around the area that same weekend, but I think, like you said, I think we're going to get up to about 30 cars. And it's kind of nice, you know. Sometimes less is more, Rod. We're only running four classes that first night. It's pure stocks, street stocks, supers, and late models. And then that second night, the sixth, it's Gen X, streeters, and B-mods, and then the late. So I kind of like that. You know, as an announcer, you know, you want to keep the show moving. You want to keep it going. And it's just sometimes, like you said, not naming any tracks, but six, seven classes, some nights get to be a lot. That's why I kind of tip the hat to here, and they only have running four regularly, and then Watertown's five, and maybe we're going to catch on. But like you said, I guess sometimes less is more, I think, on some of that stuff. So some of those specials, I mean, it's going to be exciting. Like you said, some of the best late model drivers around coming to Fiesta here, coming up here in a couple weeks. You're right. Should be a good time.
0: Anything else we could add there, sir? You talk just like Parker Gilbertson. It's been a little over 30 minutes.
1: Well, I'll tell you my funny story. My first ever time announcing, and you must have been done, because I announced with a guy named Ski Janiszewski. Mm-hmm. The first night, I announced, not the reason Canby closed, let's not say that, but the Canby Speedway, one of the last years they were running full-time, and gosh, it must have been 05 or 06.
0: I was going to say, I think they closed in 2008 or something is when Bill Wernich
1: closed. Okay, maybe it was 2007 or 08, but anyways, yeah. We had replacement officials, and Ski Janiszewski, I liked the guy, he wasn't, he was just there to have a good time. Well, halfway through the feature, he goes, well, beer's on, so I'm going to get going. He goes, features are going. This was my first night there. I mean, so I picked up the steam and away I go. Afterwards, he goes, yeah, I got three beers down. He goes, how about you? And I said, oh, we're still got the Hornet feature to do yet. You know, oh, well, you can do that. He goes, and he was just having a fun time. But, yeah, I just remember that, just the look on everybody's face when he just took off. And, yeah, he liked his alcohol, but, yeah, it was. That was kind of my first night, and then after that, I just kind of got going from there. And then, like you said, I just raced for a few years, and I realized that wasn't for me. I wasn't having any good luck and wasn't really doing any good. So dropped it, and like you said, the rest is history, I guess. Now I almost got it, like I told you the other night off air, I almost got to turn down gigs nowadays because you almost get so busy with other full-time life that it just kind of gets in the way. But
0: okay.
1: But yeah, Friday night, Saturday for sure. And like I said, occasionally you see me down at Redwood, but like I said, mainly – just the city Friday night, Madison mainly Saturday. But yeah, come on out to both tracks this Memorial Day weekend. Friday night, like I said, Fiesta City, Big Hornet special, an all six class in action, and then Madison for sure Monday night an opener. You know how openers always go. Hopefully home before midnight. We'll see. You know how it goes. So.
0: All right. Well, thanks for being with us. Nice to talk to you, and we'll do it again down the road.
1: Yes, thank you, Rod, and you have a good night as well. Thank you, sir.
0: Okay, you bet. That's Scott Ireland. He's the announcer in Montevideo and also Madison. Part of the Dakota Racing Show, back with more after this.
2: Oh, boy, some long interviews. 8:22 the time, 45 degrees. Let's run down some results quickly here in the Brown County Speedway in Aberdeen. Late models with the Chad Becker, Kent Arment, Mike Stearns, Thomas Wisegram, and Dustin Arthur. And then in the Midwest mods, Nick Perry, Lauren Johnson, Kyle Anderson, Taylor Schmidt, and Dawson Zabel. And then in the A-Mods, went to Mike Stearns, Garrett Gross, Tony Conold, Kent Arment, and Dylan Zabel. And then in the Streeters, Brock Stout, Kyle Bertram, Chris Sayre, Jody Michelson, and Jaden Bogue. And then we get to the Superstocks, Trevor Nelson, Damon Hoffteaser, Dominique Menzia, Derek Zastro, and Austin Arbogast. Say all those names right in a row there quickly. And then they had the Legend Cars as well, with Ryan Erdahl out of Jamestown winning that. At Fiesta City Speedway, we ran down the results there with Jason Best winning the Pier Stocks, the Midwest Mods, Ryan Flatten, and the Streeters. It was Keith Tourville. And then in the Super Stocks, Bailey Rosh. In the A-Mods, it was Ryan Flatten as he won two features there. William Lang won the Hornets. And that's what happened over in Montevideo. I-94 Speedway. It was the structural buildings. Was the late model challenge series with the late models went to Kevin Burdick, Tyler Peterson, Kevin Eater, Cole Schill, and Shane Sobrowski. Some of our guys, Cole Searing out of Hearing, he finished seventh. And anybody else? Lee Gross from Watertown, he did not finish. He's been having a hard time so far. Lee has been Scott Ward's son-in-law. And let's see, the B-Mods with the Tanner Bitson. He wins it. Jake Smith was second place. Tommy Nichols was there. He finished in the eighth spot. And then in the Streeters went to Kyle Dykoff. Man, I think he's won about seven features already. Levi Rant out of Wisconsin finished in second. And the Hornets, Jeff Rohrner out of Wilmer and Lincoln Miller. And that's about it for some of those local boys. Gen X late models went to Trevor Walsh from Watertown. Cade Skitlin from Kindred, North Dakota, and Ben Walden was third. And Ryan Nelson out of Castlewood was 14th. Hope Swenson from Watertown, 15th. And Taya Ingalls out of Watertown did not finish, finished in the 18th spot. Grand Forks got back to some racing action. 410 Sprinters with the Gage Putterbeck from East Grand Forks, Minnesota. And let's see here, the late models with the Shane Edgington from Manitoba, Dustin Strand, Kelsey Peterson, and Joey Peterson was your top four. And then in the B-Mods went to Frank Viert from Winnipeg. So they had some big travelers there. Street Stocks, Cole Grieseth from Harwood, North Dakota, won that feature up there in Grand Forks. Dakota State Fair Speedway, Street Stocks went to Maria Broksik and Brock Stout and Wyatt Brooker. And I tried to get Maria on the show, but she said she was way too busy, maybe next week. Scott Hansen, as we said, won the B-Mods. Adam Brotherton was second. And the Supers, it went to Brad Kopecky. He had him on the show earlier, too, with Trevor Nelson finishing second. Late models went to Mike Stearns, Chad Becker, Chase Gelling. That's your top one, so I had three of those winners on the show today. Let's see here at the Viking Speedway with the challenge races going on. Landon Rantz from Wisconsin. Travis Ingebretson finishing second. And that was in the B-Mods. Streeters went to Kyle Dykoff again with Eric Riley in second. And then the Super Stocks went to Dexton Cook, Shane Sobrowski. Hornets went to Jeff Rohrner and Brady Faso. And then in the A-Mods went to Dustin Bitson, Brady Gerdes. And then in the late models, there's Ryan Mickelson, Shane Sobrowski, Kevin Burdick, Travis Sauer. And let's see, Cole Searing out of Huron finished sixth. And that's about it. Again, Lee Gross was there. He broke down again. They finished near the end right there in the back. And that's what happened up there at Viking Speedway. See, Ogilvy and the B-Mods, Ryan Gierke, Jeremy Nelson finishing second in the A-Mods. In the Supers, it was Dylan Nelson and Ryan Kostreba. And the B-Mods, Jake Smith and David Fiquette. And then in the Street Stocks went to Keith Tourville and Jim Gullickson, your top two. And the Hornets went to Kristen Cast, winning that all the way out of North Dakota. So there's what happened over there at was that Ogilvy? Yeah, it was Ogilvy. Yeah, there we go. Okay, the Tri-State Late Models. They were down at Rock Rapids, Iowa. Trevor Anderson from Watertown wins it. There we go. Too many Nelsons, or too many Trevors, I guess you could say. And Morgan Gross, got in the second spot. Lane Brendan, Corey Dumford, and Cody Thompson. Let's see, Gary Brown Jr. and Kurt Cran, 7th and 8th. And Kyle Jensen from Brookings in 13th, and Comeback Rush from Sioux Falls. But congratulations to Trevor and Morgan. They were the top two that night of racing. Then they were down at I-90 Speedway in Hartford, and it went to Justin Zeitner, and Trevor Anderson finished second. Corey Dumper, JT Wasman, and Cody Thompson was your top five. Kurt Kranz, Duke Erickson finished seventh. Kurt Kranz was eighth. And there we go with Kyle Jensen out of Brookings finishing 15th. So that's what happened there. Looking at a little bit of the national points here, late models. Shane Sobrowski and Tyler Peterson is your top two in the late models on the national points scene. Blake Adams with three wins already in the A-Mods with Kenneth C. Swan. And they have Blake Adams off to a great start with those three wins. Super Stocks, they win Nelson and Stewart, Steve Stewart, their top two. With Stewart with three wins already. And then Blake Adams in the B-Mods, he's already got five wins. And then Landon Rant and Brady Larson. Street Stocks, Levi Rant is your top one there. And the Mod 4s, Dean Larson, Dustin Holquist. Those two were flipping back and forth last year with Dustin winning it by just a few points. Hornets with William Lang and Adam Vandersteen is your top two right there as we're off to running in the national points. All right, looking at the schedules quickly. And Wilmer, they were rained out for their season opener, but they'll come back this Thursday with all the classes on the 21st, just in about 3 days or so. Fiesta City Speedway, Montevideo. The Hornet Special, as we have mentioned, with all the other classes there. And then they get the June the 5th and 6th with the challenge races there with the doubleheader. Brown County Speedway in Aberdeen, they'll come back this Friday, weekly racing. Same thing on the 29th. And then on the 5th, they have the Tri-State Late Model Special. They'll be racing on that Friday with Heron on that Thursday and Saturday. I-94 Speedway, the Military Appreciation Night with the NLRA Late Models coming up here on this Friday. Then they have the Dick Johannick King of the Dirt Night, Hall of Fame Night, will be on the 29th. Black Hills Speedway, let's see, the Money of the Month Point Series continues, night number 3. $5 spectator entry night. There we go. And then you got the 29th of the Big Money Championship weekend, too. So that's going on at Black Hill Speedway. Grand Forks Racing, let's see. They come back here with the Wayne Anderson Cup. And then the World of Outlaw Sprints, the cars and late models coming up on the 29th. And then the NLRA on the 5th of June. Heron coming up here with more racing this 23rd on Saturday, then the 30th, and then they'll have the during the Wheel Jam on June the 4th and the 6th on that Thursday and Friday. And as I said, Aberdeen is in between with the Tri-State Late Model Special. Viking Speedway, they come back here with the doubleheader for the Memorial Day race, and that's the Saturday and Sunday. And then also they have the DRC Street Stock Tour on the 23rd, and all the other classes on the 24th. And that's what's going on up there at Viking Speedway. Ogilvy, as we have mentioned, they got the Mod Nationals on the 22nd, this Friday, then the Saturday and Sunday. So the Mod Nationals, number 1, 2, and 3, coming up this Friday, Saturday, and Sunday at Ogilvy Speedway. Madison Speedway, we mentioned, their season opener is coming up this Monday, Memorial Day, with all the classes. And then they'll get back to Saturday racing. By the way, this racing coming up this Monday will be at 6 o'clock. Cheyenne Speedway up in Lisbon, North Dakota. Their opener, too, is coming up this Monday, too, because their other one was rained out, I suppose, the way it looks out. So they'll come back this Monday, too, with the... Let's see, they got Midwest Mods for the Wasota classes, some other classes and stuff, but that's on this coming Monday, May the 25th, up there at Lisbon, North Dakota. Challenge Series, their next one's the one in Granite City here this past Sunday was rained out, but they'll race on the 5th and 6th in Montevideo. After that, it's Casino Speedway, the first part of June. Tri-State Light Model, their next one is May the 29th at Park Jefferson. And then on Saturday the 30th in Worthington, and then they'll come to Heron and Aberdeen and also Heron again on that Thursday, Friday, Saturday. Casino Speedway rained out last night, but they'll come back with their 11th annual Casino Speedway Memorial Night with all the classes. 5 o'clock the start. Then they race on May the 31st at 5 o'clock. And then on June the 7th, they go to 6 o'clock, the 14th annual Marilyn Olson Memorial. And that's with the challenge race, along with Montevideo on that Friday, Saturday. They'll come to Watertown on Sunday. So there you go. Busy, busy, busy, busy program. I have laryngitis right now. I want to thank Scott Hansen and Mike Stearns and Brad Kopecky and also Parker Gilbertson and the announcer over there, Scott Ireland, having him on the show for the first time as well. Who's going to be on the show next week? Next week's show, by the way, is on Tuesday at 6:30, just to remind you. The show being brought to you by Dirt Track Supply, Watertown Fort Chrysler Bobcat, The Engine Shop, Clark Community Oil, Just One More Casino, 2T Sales and Service, Crawford Ostis Funeral Chapel and Automatic Transmission and Gear. And once again, it's Glenn Christensen's birthday. He's 54 today here in Watertown. Everybody have a great racing week and enjoy the Memorial Day weekend. And I'll talk to you next Tuesday, 6:30 here on KDLO.
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1: ABC News, I'm Stephanie Officer. We've got a deal. New York Governor Kathy Hochul announced on social media moments ago that an agreement has been reached between the five LIRR striking unions and the MTA, officially ending the three-day strike. The LIRR, the nation's largest commuter rail service, carries about 300,000 commuters between Long Island and New York City each weekday. Without giving up details, union representative Kevin Sexton told reporters they wouldn't have agreed if the deal wasn't favorable.
2: Yes, we would still be at the table if it wasn't a fair deal.
1: Governor Hochul says regular service should resume tomorrow at noon. Dangerously hot and dry conditions keep making wildfires a threat for parts of the country. ABC chief meteorologist Ginger Z.
3: Fire danger from the plains to the west, as at least one home went up in flames northwest of Los Angeles. Firefighters trying to get the upper hand on the Sandy Fire with help from an aerial assault. The danger continues tonight.
1: This is ABC News.
4: Here's your forecast from Watertown Radio and GoWatertown.net. Chance of rain showers tonight, otherwise cloudy skies expected. Lows dip down to about 38. North winds 10 to 20 miles an hour. Cloudy skies expected again tomorrow. Highs level off around 50. Partly cloudy skies tomorrow night. Lows level off around 31. I'm meteorologist Derek Hite on Watertown Radio. Currently, it's 45 degrees.
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10: Hello, I'm Brownfield Anchor reporter Erin Anderson, and I co-host

Barbara Mandrell, sleeping single in a double bed. Good evening to you. I'm Rob. Working hard on a Monday night on the way. George Jones and the race is on. It's coming up after Johnny Lee, Looking for Love.

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1: 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And the beer I had for breakfast wasn't bad, so I had one more for dessert.

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1: ABC News, I'm Stephanie Officer. Two suspects ages 17 and 19 opened fire this morning on the Islamic Center of San Diego. Three men, including a security guard, were killed. Police credit that guard for playing a pivotal role in keeping the shooting from being much worse as the adjacent Arabic school was in session. All the children got out safely. Here's Imam Tahan Hassan, the center's director.
2: Not only Muslims, but we have people from all walks of life. Just this morning, earlier, a group of people, non-Muslims, coming just to learn about our faith and our cultures. So this is something that we have never expected.
1: The teens died of self-inflicted gunshot wounds at the scene. No word on the motive as of yet. Jeff Titus, a man who spent more than two decades in prison for the deaths of two Michigan hunters, has agreed to a more than $5 million settlement after accusing police of not turning over evidence that could have helped him at trial. This is ABC News.
3: 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Cloudy skies expected tonight with a chance for showers. Lows dip down to about 38. Winds out of the north, 10 to 20 miles an hour. Cloudy skies expected again tomorrow, 50. Partly cloudy skies tomorrow night. Lows level off around 31. I'm meteorologist Derek Height on Watertown Radio. Right now, it's 45 degrees.
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2: ABC News, I'm Stephanie Officer. World Health Organization calls the Ebola outbreak in Africa a public health emergency of international concern. Today, Dr. Satish Pillai says one American working in the area has tested positive.
3: CDC has been working hand-in-hand with the Department of State to move the American for treatment and care to Germany and other high-risk contacts to Germany for monitoring.
2: Dangerously dry and hot conditions keep making wildfires a threat. ABC's Ginger Z.
4: Fire danger from the plains to the west, as at least one home went up in flames northwest of Los Angeles. Firefighters trying to get the upper hand on the Sandy Fire with help from an aerial assault. The danger continues tonight.
2: Justice Ketanji Brown Jackson fears the Supreme Court risks being seen as political in the wake of a major voting rights decision. She spoke today after riding a solo dissent from the court's decision, letting Louisiana move quickly to use new maps after the court weakened the Voting Rights Act. This is ABC News.
5: Here's your forecast from Watertown Radio and GoWatertown.net. Slight chance for showers tonight. Otherwise, cloudy skies expected. Lows level off around 38. Winds out of the north, 10 to 20 miles an hour. Cloudy skies expected again tomorrow. Daytime highs approaching 50. Partly cloudy tomorrow night. Lows level off around 31. I'm meteorologist Derek Hite on Watertown Radio. Currently, it's 44 degrees.
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Janie Fricky, he's a heartache looking for a place to happen. Good evening to you. I'm Rob, hanging out as we roll on with Garth Brooks and Rodeo.

0: That was written by Dolly Parton, Emmylou Harris, and Two Daddy. Hi there, I'm Rob. Well, they finally had the Indianapolis 500 qualifying Sunday. And Alex Palou has the pole for that race. That race is coming up on Sunday, and I love the Indy 500. It's so exciting. The roar of car engines, the squealing of tires, and tire screeching. It's just like the parking lot at a high school at 4 o'clock in the afternoon.
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14: Breathe. Love what you do, and you've already won, my parents used to say. My parents, whose smiles were my first finish line, who championed respect, whose resilience built mine. Even more than I wanted a gold medal, I wanted a heart of gold, like the mentors who were my balance beams, refusing to let me down, and the coaches who spoke out to anything out of bounds. Heroes who never stood on podiums, but stood up for me. Every shot I made, give the assist to those who since my youth were referees, ready to blow the whistle and end abuse.
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1: Do it.
0: Yeah.
1: Do it.
0: Put a little bit right here.
1: Do it.
0: Yeah.
1: Do it.

0: Billy Crash, Craddock, Rub It In, Rub It In. That song came out in 1971, and a lot of radio stations did not play it because they thought it was too suggestive sexually. Well, they didn't know that it was all about suntan lotion. In fact, as a result of that, he did a sequel to that song called You Rubbed It In All Wrong.
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A willing woman to hold me tight. 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

0: officer. Two teenage shooters opened fire at a San Diego mosque Monday, killing three men, including a security guard. They never got inside the mosque or its school. Police evacuated both. The teens died from self-inflicted gunshot wounds after they were found a few blocks away. Now police are investigating it as a hate crime. Nasreen Atassi says she feels the Muslim community is at risk of violence.
1: There's a lot of hatred going around. I'm not happy with the political climate. I've been visiting my representatives that are in Congress, and I've been begging them to please condemn the genocide, please condemn the hatred against Muslims, and they refuse every time.
0: California-based Strauss Family Creamery is issuing a voluntary recall of certain flavors of its organic ice cream because it may contain metal pieces. Flavors include vanilla bean, strawberry, and Dutch chocolate. It was sold across 17 states, including Florida, Connecticut, Oregon, and Wisconsin. This is ABC News.
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0: you know I love Hank Jr. A little Dixie on my mind. On the way, we're going to hear from the Oak Ridge Boys. Come on in.
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1: ABC News, I'm Stephanie Officer. On Instagram, the Islamic Center of San Diego has identified the security guard killed in Monday's shooting there, Amin Abdullah, writing in part, quote, "He stood his ground so others could make it home safely." They also posted a link for donations to support his family and funeral costs. The WHO calls the Ebola outbreak in Africa a public health emergency of international concern. The CDC says they will restrict entry to the U.S. for non-Americans traveling from the affected region. ABC's Dr. Darian Sutton.
2: The symptoms of Ebola can start very much as what seems like the flu, fever, muscle aches, chills, fatigue. But that can progress into a severe form within 2 to 20 days after that infection starts, into a multi-organ failure problem, which can involve the notorious symptom that we associate with Ebola, which is bleeding.
1: President Trump Monday said he decided to postpone Tuesday's strikes on Iran because other countries in the region asked him to hold off. This is ABC News.
3: Here's your forecast from Watertown Radio and GoWatertown.net. Slight chance of rain showers overnight. Otherwise, cloudy skies expected. Lows dip down to about 38. Winds out of the northwest, 10 to 15 miles per hour. Cloudy skies expected again Tuesday. Chance of rain showers. Daytime highs approaching 51. I'm meteorologist Mandy Faluber on Watertown Radio. Currently 41.
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1: ABC News, I'm Stephanie Officer. Two teenage shooters opened fire at a San Diego mosque Monday, killing three men, including a security guard. They never got inside the mosque or its school. Police evacuated both. The teens died from self-inflicted gunshot wounds after they were found a few blocks away. Now police are investigating it as a hate crime. Nasreen Atassi says she feels the Muslim community is at risk of violence.
2: There's a lot of hatred going around. I'm not happy with the political climate. I've been visiting my representatives that are in Congress, and I've been begging them to please condemn the genocide, please condemn the hatred against Muslims, and they refuse every time.
1: California-based Strauss Family Creamery is issuing a voluntary recall of certain flavors of its organic ice cream because it may contain metal pieces. Flavors include vanilla bean, strawberry, and Dutch chocolate. The ice cream was sold across 17 states, including Florida, Connecticut, Oregon, and Wisconsin. This is ABC News.
3: Here's your forecast from Watertown Radio and GoWatertown.net. A freeze warning begins at 11 p.m. tonight and continues until 8 a.m. tomorrow. 38 overnight under cloudy skies, winds out of the northwest, 10 to 15 miles per hour. Overcast again Tuesday, chance for showers, 51.

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Like, think about it. He could be like, yeah, you know, one of my BFFs. You may know him. It's Elvis. That's pretty cool. Here's T.G. Shepherd. I love them, everyone.

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Texas is making steam. Joan and Linda and Victoria and Morgan, they're a sight to see. My old lady said, I know what you're thinking. I said, now, honey, don't you know?

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2: ABC News, I'm Stephanie Officer. And the Islamic Center of San Diego has identified the security guard killed in Monday's shooting there, Amin Abdullah, writing in part, quote, he stood his ground so others could make it home safely. They also posted a link for donations to support his family and funeral costs. The WHO calls the Ebola outbreak in Africa a public health emergency of international concern. This as they will restrict entry to the U.S. for non-Americans traveling from the affected region. ABC's Dr. Darian Sutton.
3: The symptoms of Ebola can start very much as what seems like the flu, fever, muscle aches, chills, fatigue. But that can progress into a severe form within 2 to 20 days after that infection starts into a multi-organ failure problem, which can involve the notorious symptom that we associate with Ebola, which is bleeding.
2: President Trump Monday said he decided to postpone Tuesday's strikes on Iran because other countries in the region asked him to hold off. This is ABC News.
4: Here's your forecast from Watertown Radio and GoWatertown.net. A freeze warning begins at 11 p.m. tonight and continues until 8 a.m. tomorrow. 38 overnight under cloudy skies, winds out of the northwest, 10 to 15 miles per hour. Overcast again Tuesday. Chance for showers, 51. I'm meteorologist Mandy Falhuber on Watertown Radio. Right now, it's 41 degrees.
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Now I'll never forget, I remember.

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1: ABC News, I'm Stephanie Officer. Two teenage shooters opened fire at a San Diego mosque Monday, killing three men, including a security guard. They never got inside the mosque or its school. Police evacuated both. The teens died from self-inflicted gunshot wounds after they were found a few away. Now police are investigating it as a hate crime. Now Serena Tassi says she feels the Muslim community is at risk of violence.
2: There's a lot of hatred going around. I'm not happy with the political climate. I've been visiting my representatives that are in Congress, and I've been begging them to please condemn the genocide, please condemn the hatred against Muslims, and they refuse every time.
1: California-based Strauss Family Creamery is issuing a voluntary recall of certain flavors of its organic ice cream because it may contain metal pieces. Flavors include vanilla bean, strawberry, and Dutch chocolate. The ice cream was sold across 17 states, including Florida, Connecticut, Oregon, and Wisconsin. This is ABC News.
3: Here's your forecast from Watertown Radio and GoWatertown.net. A freeze warning begins at 11 p.m. tonight and continues until 8 a.m. tomorrow. Overcast overnight with a low of 38. Northwest winds 10 to 20 miles per hour. Cloudy skies expected Tuesday. Chance for scattered rain showers. Daytime highs approaching 51. I'm meteorologist Mandy Faluber on Watertown Radio. Currently, it's 41 degrees.
4: 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Every shot I made, give the assist to those who since my youth were referees, ready to blow the whistle and end abuse.
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1: ABC News, I'm Sherry Preston. Three people shot and killed at the Islamic Center of San Diego. The mayor, Todd Gloria, speaking afterwards.
2: Hate has no home in San Diego. Islamophobia has no home in San Diego. An attack on any San Diegan is an attack on all San Diegans, and we will not stand for it in America's finest city.
1: Among those killed, a security guard. That center also serves as a school. None of the young children were hurt. The two suspected gunmen, both under age 20, were found dead from self-inflicted gunshot wounds nearby. President Trump calling off the attack on Iran that he had threatened a day earlier. He says it's because serious negotiations are now taking place. It's election day in several states, including Kentucky. Republican Congressman Thomas Massey facing a primary challenge from one of President Trump's picks. The Ebola outbreak in the Democratic Republic of Congo now responsible for 131 deaths. This is ABC News.
3: Here's your forecast from Watertown Radio and GoWatertown.net. A freeze warning begins at 11 p.m. tonight and continues until 8 a.m. tomorrow. Overcast overnight with a low of 38. Northwest winds 10 to 20 miles per hour. Cloudy skies expected. Tuesday, chance for scattered rain showers. Daytime highs approaching 51. I'm meteorologist Mandy Fallhuber on Watertown Radio. Currently, it's 41 degrees.
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Here, we're ready to roll with nothing but great songs. Randy Travis this hour, all the way from George Strait. Eddie Arnold on the way, too. In the meantime, a little wink, it's Neil McCoy.

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0: Great advice from Johnny Lee. You know, don't be picking up strangers as we get rolling here. Tuesday, the 19th, rolling through another work week, ready for a three-day weekend, Memorial Day weekend coming up. So we got that going for us, and more great songs from George Strait, Eddie Arnold, Roseanne Cash coming up too.
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2: Good morning from the newsroom. I'm Mike Tanner. Here's a look at what's happening. A social media scam has cost a 73-year-old Sioux Falls woman almost $400,000. Police Information Officer Aaron Benson says this was a long-term scam involving numerous deposits.
3: Over the course of the last year, the woman involved in this case had sent wire transfers totaling $200,000. The victim was later asked if she wanted to invest in a credit card business or invest in a credit card system, and she then took out a home equity loan and sent another $197,000.
2: The deposits were all made by wire transfer, making it nearly impossible to recover the money. The U.S. Department of Agriculture designated a natural disaster area last week in four South Dakota counties due to drought, making farmers and ranchers eligible for emergency loans. The counties are Brule, Gregory, Lyman, and Tripp in the south central part of the state. Those four counties have suffered from a growing season drought classified as severe by the U.S. Drought Monitor. Jerry Schmitz of Vermilion has been named the 2026 Governor's Ag Ambassador. That's one of the state's highest honors, recognizing outstanding leadership, service, and advocacy within the industry. Schmitz will receive the Governor's Ag Ambassador Award during the 2026 Governor's Ag Summit on June 25th in Pierre. A lifelong farmer, Schmitz has served South Dakota producers for decades. He was a founding member of the South Dakota Soybean Association. And the National Weather Service has issued a freeze warning for all of northeast South Dakota. It's in effect from 11 o'clock tonight until 8 a.m. Wednesday. Sub-freezing temperatures as low as 28 degrees are expected overnight tonight. That's what's happening from the newsroom. I'm Mike Tanner.
4: Here's your forecast from Watertown Radio and GoWatertown.net. A freeze warning begins at 11 p.m. tonight and remains in effect until 8 a.m. tomorrow. Cloudy today with a chance for scattered rain showers. Highs around 51, northwesterly winds 10 to 20 miles an hour. Lows dip down to about 31 tonight, mainly clear skies. I'm meteorologist Derek Kite on Watertown Radio, currently 40.
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0: Conway Twitty, one of those 50 number one songs there, 1979. About the time he changed his hairstyle from that pompadour style to the more curly style that he'd keep the rest of his life. But he had a great head of hair. No doubt about it. But certainly one of the greatest songs of all time for one of the all-time greats, and more to come. That's what we do here. Going to live with some great memories from Charlie Pride and Reba McEntire coming right up.
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0: 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Charlie Pride heading to San Antonio before that. 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

0: Ricky Skaggs with Bill Monroe's Uncle Penn. I think Bill would be pretty proud of that one, right? And more to come from that trucker Dave Dudley. Also hear from Eddie Rabbit, Crystal Gale, and Brooks and Dunn on the way, too.
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days on the road, and am I gonna make it home tonight? 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
1: Good morning from the newsroom. I'm Mike Tanner. Here's a look at what's happening. A social media scam has cost a 73-year-old Sioux Falls woman almost $400,000. Police Information Officer Aaron

0: Benson says this was a long-term scam involving numerous deposits.
1: Over the course of the last year, the woman involved in this case had sent wire transfers totaling $200,000. The victim was later asked if she wanted to invest in a credit card business or invest in a credit card system, and she then took out a home equity loan and sent another $197,000.
0: The deposits were all made by wire transfer, making it nearly impossible to recover the money. The U.S. Department of Agriculture designated a natural disaster area last week in four South Dakota counties due to drought, making farmers and ranchers eligible for emergency loans. The counties are Brule, Gregory, Lyman, and Tripp in the south central part of the state. Those four counties have suffered from a growing season drought classified as severe by the U.S. Drought Monitor. Jerry Schmitz of Vermilion has been named the 2026 Governor's Ag Ambassador. That's one of the state's highest honors, recognizing outstanding leadership, service, and advocacy within the industry. Schmitz will receive the Governor's Ag Ambassador Award during the 2026 Governor's Ag Summit on June 25th in Pierre. A lifelong farmer, Schmitz has served South Dakota producers for decades. He was a founding member of the South Dakota Soybean Association. And the National Weather Service has issued a freeze warning for all of northeast South Dakota. It's in effect from 11 o'clock tonight until 8 a.m. Wednesday. Sub-freezing temperatures as low as 28 degrees are expected overnight tonight. That's what's happening from the newsroom. I'm Mike Tanner.
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0: Ray Charles and His Singers, 1962, one of the biggest songs of the year, from that groundbreaking modern sounds and country and western music, a song that Don Gibson famously wrote, same day he wrote Oh Lonesome Me. It was the B-side to that single in 57. It was a pretty big hit for Don Gibson. In fact, when we lost Don in 2003, he passed away, that song had been recorded by more than 700 artists. That seals it right there as one of the greatest songs of all time, and none greater version than Ray Charles and His Singers, right? And more to come here. John Michael Montgomery, Alabama, ready to roll. Coming right up.
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0: Nothing like getting back to nature with Caroline and the Pines. That is Michael Martin Murphy. I'm Rick Morgan. Thanks for making us part of your Tuesday morning, knocking them down one by one, heading to a three-day weekend. I like it. And more to come here from Vern Gosden, Joe Stampley, Little Soul, and Garth on the way, too.
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0: I turn that one up every single time. You do too, right? Garth Brooks. That's the one to put him on the map. And more to come here. Got one from the Pure Perry League.
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0: Here's your forecast from Watertown Radio and GoWatertown.net. A freeze warning begins at 11 p.m. tonight and continues until 8 a.m. tomorrow. Chance of rain showers today, otherwise cloudy skies expected. Daytime highs approaching 51. Northwest winds 10 to 20 miles an hour. Lows around 31 tonight, mainly clear. I'm meteorologist Derek Kite on Watertown Radio. Right now, 41.
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1: Take the ribbon from your hand.

Another one you know and love from Barbara Mandrell. Better stock up now on your Memorial Day weekend beer. You say, why? Well, do you know that they jack up the price right around Memorial Day? Mm-hmm. They know

0: The theme from the Dukes of Hazzard, Waylon Jennings. You know, the producers rejected Waylon's first draft of the theme song. They requested an extra little wording be put in there, and it is the modern day Robin Hoods. Waylon did it, and boom, it became a success.
1: Kevin Larson, Aberdeen Livestock, Mark Fort from Monday, May the 18th. No sale next Monday, Memorial Day, June the 1st. Big feeder cattle sale. Looking up then. Tell you what, the cow market, I'm going to call it $3 to $5 higher. I'm going to call the pair market very, very good demand. City, we'll get all into that. Feeder cattle market had quite a few heifers around. No test on steers. We'll get at that. But I tell you what, nice rain here. Looking at just under an inch of rain here in Aberdeen. Beautiful rain, much needed everywhere. So thank God for that. The market. Very steady. I'm going to call this cow market. We'll get right into that. Fed cows 185 to 195. That's $4 or $5 higher there. This first cut of these feeding cows 195 to 207. A few dollars higher there. I mean, just. Well, it's hard to find the really, really front-end cows right at the moment, but what's there is really bringing a lot of money. Second cut of these feeding cows, 185 to 194. These little leading cows from 140 to 160. The half reps from 210 to 280. The bull market, 210 to 237. Seeing some bulls, but not a lot of high-yielding bulls at the deals. And then we got into the feeder cattle market. Feeder cattle market definitely very, very strong on this end of things, still on demand on this heifer deal. 720-pound heifer is going to be to Severson, Terry and Kirk Severson, rig 391. Good go there. At Langford, John Sutton had 645-pound black heifers. At 409 at Amora, right here, McBay Farm, 767-pound steer or heifers are going to be red. Red heifers, very fancy kind, bring 372 wins, 765. Here's 735s at 370. 731s right here, John Sutton's again at 378. At Geneseo, going to be the Corcoz Cattle Bay, 848 at 354 to Clitheroe, Jeff Johnson, 810s at 348, 875s at 335. Here's a set of these 853s, Drylock cattle at 332. So just a good go there. Then we got the baby calves. Baby calves bring from 1,200 to 1,750. Had about 35 of the baby calves. And we got into the cow-calf pairs and bred cows, the pair market right here. Going to be the two cattle. 15 of these good heifer pairs, 12-15 pair weight, bring 5,450. Here's another set of them right behind them. Weigh 12-20 at 5,400. And they're going to have Elroy Olson right there in G. Noslin. Right there at Langford Country, weight 11-18 at 1,500. 5,100, that's 11-18 pair weight. Here's a Johnson cattle weight, 10-77 pair weight. Little lighter heifers at 5,000. Here's a Stein ones at some light ones at 5,000. They're going to be third and fourth calfers. Here's second and third calfers at 4,900. Then you just do a lot of these solid mouth pairs, 4,700, 4,650, 4,600, 4,600, 4,500, 4,400, 4,400 down the line. So 4,400 to 4,700 on the solid mouth, broken mouth pairs from 4,200 to 4,300. You'd have a few of these pairs just either side of 4,000 that were older, thinner, light pairs, kind of pairs that you're not going to put bulls back in, kind of either side of 4,000. So through along yesterday, any questions? The breeding bulls, there we go. We had about 25 of these breeding bulls. They bring anywhere from 4,000 to 5,500 was kind of the range on the bulls. So if you're looking at that market, any questions, give us a call. We're going to have a big sale June the 1st. So you'd like to be on that, 605-216-6552. And have a good week from Aberdeen Livestock.
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1: We're cruising down the road today, listening to your favorite country music. I love it that you're here. I'm Ashley Blake. 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
1: ABC News, I'm Sherry Preston. Democrats on the Senate Appropriations Committee today have been questioning Acting Attorney General Todd Blanche about the $1.7 billion fund set up to help those who say they've been targeted by the Biden administration. This is Chris Van Hollen of Maryland telling Blanche.
2: Yesterday, you created a $1.8 billion slush fund to dole out taxpayer dollars to the president's supporters, including those who attacked this Capitol on January 6th. That is pure theft of public funds.
1: The fund was set up as a part of an agreement in which the president dropped his $10 billion lawsuit against the IRS over the leak of his tax returns. The World Health Organization Director General saying today he is openly worried about the scale and speed of the Ebola outbreak in Central Africa. It's killed more than 130 people so far. Police in San Diego investigating Monday's deadly shooting at the largest mosque in that city as a hate crime. This is ABC News.
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10: 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It's a submission form. You fill it out, put the information it wants, hit submit, it gets to me. That's best I can explain it to you. And we got a few in there already that will start at the bottom of the list, work our way back to the top. So many ways for you to be a part of today's program. So take advantage of it right now by calling us, texting us, emailing us, or filling out that form. So again, phone lines are open, 886-8989. From Castlewood, Dick has got a sofa for sale. It's an early American nice sofa, asking $25 or best offer. Also would like to buy a used tiller. Hopefully not to spend a whole lot for it. And the phone number is 605-303-4959. That's 303-4959. Good morning. Welcome to Farmer's Market.
11: Good morning. This is Martha here in Watertown. I am looking for a one-ton diesel pickup, four-door crew cab, long bed if possible, but right now I'm just looking for something under 200,000 miles, not much rust, and something that will get out and I can travel with. Want it for a pull on a 35-foot trailer. And my number is 605-520-8305. That's 520-8305. Thank you.
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12: Yeah, good morning. I got that zero turn. It's a Cub Cadet. 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I'm watching $500 for that one. And I'm looking for mowing jobs in the Pierpont, Langford, Bristol, Webster, Groton. So then they can call me at 590-0036. That's 590-0036. Please, no texting. Thank you.
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13: Morning. This is Tim in Watertown. I still have some carpentry tools. There's tapes, miter saw. It's old school. 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There's some bar clamps. And I also have a couple of 5-gallon gas containers. And I have a futon house for sale. Anyone interested in these can give me a call at 605-886-8509 for more information. If they leave me a message, I can get back to them with pictures. Again, at 605-886-8509. And thank you.
10: Thank you. Here is for sale 2006 Keystone Outback fifth wheel camper, 36 foot, got two slide outs, new refrigerator, couch, recliners, flooring, and much more. 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And they can send some photos out if you want to see what it kind of looks like, give you a better idea. 881-2479. 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And again, it is a fifth-wheel camper. It's a 2006 Keystone. Again, call for more information. 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
14: Yes, good morning. I still have that sofa for sale, and I'm still looking for some giveaway rhubarb in the Miller area. My phone number is 605-870-0257. 870-0257. They can leave a message if they want. Thank you.
10: Thank you for calling in. I know I've got some in the backyard. 1996 Lund, 16-foot Fisherman Rebel Adventurer, 30-horsepower Yamaha with the Yamaha, what's that, tiller, live well, new trailer, fire extinguisher, anchor storage, $3,650. 605-881-7047, 881-7047. Location of that boat is Summit. Good morning, caller. 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
15: Yes, I'm looking for, I don't care if it needs a little work. 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
10: I thank you for calling in. 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

0: Thank you. 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
1: Yeah, see, this is Donald Rumsey in Wabe. 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And we're a block west of the senior center, block east of the senior center, the community center, and a big house there and on the east side of the street, and we have rhubarb. 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It's free. Thank you.
0: Okay. 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All right. 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
2: Yes, sir. I was looking for the gentleman's name for a number for the camper. He's looking for one. My father is selling one in Ellendale, North Dakota. I'm wondering
0: okay.
2: if you get his number, please.
0: So that would be, of course, the 605 area code.
2: 605?
0: Yep. Then 467. 1003.
2: All right. I appreciate it. Thank you.
0: Not a problem. There, that's how I get called. The right set of ears. For sale, battery-operated tree saw with pole, almost like new, with 20-volt. And 20-volt weed eater, too. Besides the tree saw, got a weed eater, too, that's 20-volt. 605-868-0846. That's 868-0846, and those two items are for sale. Good morning. Welcome to Farmer's Market.
3: Yes, can you give me the number of the guy that had the rhubarb?
0: In Wall Bay?
3: Oh, I don't want it that far.
0: Are you in Watertown?
3: No, I'm in Miller, South Dakota.
0: Okay, let's give you that number. Oh, you're the one that's looking for it.
3: Yes.
0: Okay, he's in Wall Bay.
3: Oh, I don't want that.
0: And I have some in Watertown, but that's too far, too.
3: Yep.
0: All right, keep listening.
3: Okay, yeah, thank you.
0: You're welcome. A little too far, yeah. All right, we got, let's see, he's looking for summer work if anyone needs help with anything. Okay, Roger in Watertown, he says, I can help out with summer work. And he says, also looking to do hard work. All right. 605-303-4968, 303-4968. Good morning. Welcome to Farmer's Market.
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0: We'll negotiate. I appreciate your show. Thank you.
1: Okay. Thank you for calling in. All right. 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The Meat House, you'll find them on Highway 12 at Andover, getting ready for the big Memorial Day Monday. That's the busiest day to grill out, is my understanding. Good morning. Welcome to Farmer's Market.
2: Yes, I didn't catch the number just that you had from the guy that says he can do anything and help somebody.
1: Okay. 303-403-4968.
2: Okay. Thank you.
1: Glad to help you out again in Watertown. All right, here's out of Bruce. They've got a 2018, looks like a Freightliner 126. What is that, a Cassadia automatic day cab semi, 600,000 miles, asking 25,000, runs great as the current DOT, ready to go to work right away. All right, so Freightliner 126. Okay, now let's get your phone number. 605-690-3154. 690-3154. Welcome to Farmer's Market. Good morning.
3: Good morning, Randy. This is Larry of Clinton. I've got this... two pickups. One of them I'm going to sell. I got a 2018 F-150, and it's a 5.0 engine, a 10-speed, and it's a beautiful pickup. And also I got a 2006 F-150. It's blue. And I'm going to sell one of them, and my number is 320-304-22-68. This is Larry from Clinton.
1: Larry, give me your number one more time.
3: 320-304-2268.
1: There we go. 2268. Now I have it.
3: Yeah. My house number is 320-325-5519 at Clinton, Minnesota.
1: Out of Clinton. All right. Yeah. See if we can get one sold for you then.
3: Okay, thank you.
1: You have a great day. Well, he's got two listed. He wants to sell one, so if you're interested in one of them, or both maybe, well, we'll see what he decides on it. Give him a phone call. Meanwhile, Tony, he has a 2001. He has a Chevy two-wheel drive. It says Chevy two-wheel drive, no transmission, regular cab, long box. 2005 four-wheel drive, low miles on that one. New tires, wheels, regular cab, long box. And then also has an entrance gates, 20-foot span. That he wants for to sell today, okay? 605, that's 237-0799. 237-0799. For more information, talk with Tony on those items. And let's see, looks like All right, Jeremy, you're looking for the guy selling the 79 Chevy 1-ton. That's going to be 216-6029. I'll say it again, 605-216-6029. Up in that Aberdeen area. Hopefully that helps you out, Jeremy. 886-8989. That's the phone number here for Farmer's Market for this Tuesday show. 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And if you need service work done, make that appointment. Get it ready for the summer driving season. Good morning. 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
4: Yeah, I know there's a lady on this morning looking for a Duramax. I got a 2020 four-door, 90,000 miles on it. 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I want 42 for it. 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And what was her number? I didn't get it. 520, I think. Looking for a Duramax four-door pickup.
1: Okay. Then it's 8305.
4: Yeah, 520-8305.
1: Yeah. That's hers.
4: Thank you.
1: You're welcome.
4: Thank you. Bye.
1: All right. So there we go. Kind of exchanging the numbers right there. 320-305-0536 is his number. All right. Well, again, phone lines open, 886-8989. The texting and emailing is going to be the same thing. 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
5: Hey, how's everything going this morning, Randy?
1: We're doing good, Harlan. How are you doing today?
5: Well, doing well, Randy. I was just going to tell you, it was sure nice to put a face to the voice yesterday.
1: It was nice meeting you, too.
5: Yeah, well, I'll tell you what, it looks like you got it set up all the way, everywhere that you need to have it, so that looks good.
1: Where are you traveling today?
5: Well, you know what, Randy, I'm actually around home, and just thought I'd call in and mention I'm always looking to buy the old silver coins and the old paper currency, and also looking to buy good used traps. If anybody has anything like that, I travel about anywhere in the state, all the way down to Highmore, and sometimes I even get out to Rapid City. If anybody has anything they'd like to have me look at, I do offer free appraisals. And silver's around $75 an ounce now, and I'd sure be willing to take a look at what they have. My number, I'm in the Aberdeen area, is 605-380-6545. That number again, Randy, 605-380-6545.
1: Harlan, you have a wonderful day.
5: Yeah, you too, Randy. Thank you.
1: Thank you. All right, we'll take our break here at this time for our sponsors, and we'll return with more of the Farmer's Market.
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1: All right, we're back with more of the Farmer's Market. 41 our temp right now, but it feels like it's 32 thanks to a northwest wind of 18 right now at the airport. Only 51 degrees today. And again, freeze warning for the overnight hours. So be of mind when that happens here tonight. Good morning. Welcome to Farmer's Market.
12: Morning, Randy. How we doing?
1: Good.
12: Good, good. Says Greg down in here, and I have a few items for sale. I still have quite a few rods left from before. Really good deal for somebody that's going to take some grandkids fishing. Between 10 and 20 bucks a rod, all work nice. I have three little kid rods, the Barbie-type rods. I have three of those. I'd sell all three of them to go. Package deal for 20 bucks. I have some more expensive. I have a nice line counter with an Okuma reel. Probably be 50 bucks on that. I have a patio heater. They sit like on the table or side stand so you can enjoy these early mornings when it's still a little brisk, but really nice out, or in the evening if you want to play cards or something. Take 60 bucks for that. I'm located in Huron. 605-350. I have all kinds of fishing rods and tackle. Have them give me a shout. Come look. And that patio heater, 605-350-1710. Thank you.
1: All right. Thank you for calling in. Party looking for, says, ranch hand full bumper replacement for a 2004 F-250 Super Duty. If you can text Mike, let him know you have that, okay? 605-657-2609 if you would text that. Maybe even throw a photo on there to let him know you got it. 605-657-2609. Good morning. Welcome to Farmer's Market.
13: Hello, this is Mike from Watertown. I have got retaining blocks, 8-inch by 9-inch by 4 inches. They have the light brown to beige color. I suppose I have like 40 of them. I'd let them go for 20 bucks. And I've got 9 of the heavy tomato cages. I'd let those go for 10 bucks for all of them. My phone number 605

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1: 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Good morning. 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
2: Yes, good morning. I've got some Indian artwork. They're paintings. This guy's kind of halfway famous. He's kind of like the Redlin of the contemporary Indian art deal. But anyway, and he has quite a following. I guess his name is Woody Crumbo. And my sister is looking to sell their collection of, there's got to be at least a dozen of them. And I think she's thinking $1,200. If somebody wants to take a look at those, I can text them a picture and give them her number. And so you can call me at 605-468-0003. If that's the theme you want to put in a house or a conference room or something, give me a call, 468-0003.
1: All right, thank you for calling in. Appreciate that. 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Once again, our phone number, 886-8989, now open for you to call us. 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
3: Yes, I have some punch bowls that I would like to sell, you know, with the ladle and the cups that hang on it, and I want about $10 for it. I'm in Watertown at 753-5313. They're called punch bowl sets. My phone number, 753-5313. Thank you.
1: Thank you for being on the program today. Well, we've got our graduation of Watertown this weekend. Best of luck to the Watertown graduating class here. Good morning. Welcome to Farmers Market.
4: Good morning. I got an enclosed trailer. It's a 21. It's 7 by 12. And it's enclosed and it's red. And I also got two Can-Am motorcycle spiders for sale, a 15 and a 17 I want to sell. They can call 320-305-0872. That's 320-305-0872. Thank you.
1: Thank you. Appreciate you being on the Farmers Market Show today. 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
5: 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That's in Huron, South Dakota. 253-278-4232.
1: Thank you for being on Farmer's Market. Again, note that area code, but still in Huron, 253-278-4232. All right, Austin's got the 2009 Crossroads Cruiser back on the show today with three slide outs on one side. Got lots of room, has its own slide out for the bunks. It is a fifth wheel camper. Also, the Anderson fifth wheel hitch that hooks to the ball in the back of the pickup. And that will be at 520-4936. 520-4936. Welcome to Farmer's Market. Good morning.
6: Yes, looking for a couple items. First thing, I'm looking for some silo staves. I guess just looking for some silo staves. Also looking for some welded wire dog kennel panels. They're 5 foot wide, 6 foot tall. They're called welded wire dog kennel panels. And then also looking for a Ford Explorer. 2016 or newer Ford Explorer. Phone number is 448-3138. That's 448-3138.
1: Thank you for being on. Opens up the phone line. Again, 886-8989. Good morning. Welcome to Farmer's Market.
7: Yes, I've got some brand new front doors. Some are in frames and some are not. And for more information, call 605-881-2308. That's 605-881-2308 in the Watertown area. Thank you.
1: Thank you for coming on. Let's see what just got texted in here. All right, Brady in the Langford has that 1961 Sea King boat with the trailer. He's got a walk-behind snow blower, and he's got a radiator for a 2008 Chevy Silverado 2500. It's still new in the box. Nothing's been inside of that radiator. So, call Brady in the Langford area, 467-3946. 467-3946. Once again, is our phone number open for you here to be on the program. Again, text us or email us, or again, fill out the form. We will try to help you out here today on the program. And let's see, Lester filled out the form. He has got a 2017, he's up in Ellendale, 2017 Forest River Cherokee. It's a one slide. 29-inch TV, it says upgraded front jack supports, electric trailer jack, luggage rack, travel satellite dish, that's good. It says new roof vent covers, upgraded, what is that, sew hoses and other options. Please call. If I don't answer, leave a message. So, again, it's a 2017 Forest River Cherokee with one slide on it. Now we go. It's going to be a 605 there, too. Okay. 605. Then it's 2-9-5-1-2-5-2. 605-295-1252. Good morning. Welcome to Farmer's Market.
8: Good morning, Randy. Nice rain everybody needed.
1: Yes.
9: got a couple things for sale today. First, I've got those pair of 43 diameter steel wheels. The outside of the wheels are the ones like off of an old dump brake or wagon or something like that. They're solid steel, the old iron wheels. I've got a pair of them. They're kind of painted a red color. I think they're 43 inches in diameter. Somebody can put them by their house or whatever for decoration. Anyway, I'd like $50 for the pair. Second thing is I've got, and I don't know, these could be used for several different things, I guess. There's 10 pieces approximately of 10-foot long galvanized slotted flooring, like somebody could put it in a building or whatever. They raise up about, an inch or inch and a half, laying, and are 7 inches wide approximately. They're slotted galvanized steel is what they are. And I think they were used, like, if somebody wanted to put them in a small barn or something slotted or keep water or whatever. They could have been used for lots of different things. But I got about 10 pieces of them, and they're in pretty good shape.
1: Oh, I lost Eldon. Cell just went. Just like that. All right, we'll see if I'll clear up the line and see if he can get back with me again. I don't know. All of a sudden, he was just describing the flooring. And, yeah, I'm sure it happens to him quite a bit. Welcome to Farmer's Market. Good morning.
10: Yeah, good morning, Randy. Say, I still got that. That's a 2000 Dodge Durango. Something's wrong with the motor and everything. Turns over good and everything, I don't know what's wrong with it. It's a 2000 Dodge Durango, but the vehicle's in excellent shape, like new tires on it and stuff. I'd like to get $1,000 for it or a best offer, and I still got a bunch of steel I-beams, big ones and small ones. Number to call, 605-520-0343. That's 605-520-0343. Thank you, Randy. Have a nice day.
1: Okay. You too. Appreciate you being on the program. Good morning. Welcome to Farmer's Market.
9: I don't know what happened.
1: It just dropped right off, Eldon.
9: Yeah, I don't know where I was at. But anyway, I got like 10 pieces of them. They're a galvanized flooring or something they could use in a barn or whatever. They're about inches in width, I think, but they're 7 foot long. I got like 10 of them. Somebody can have them all. They can come down here by Willow Lake and pick them up. I'll have a trailer with a pickup or whatever. $100 for all of them, all 10 pieces. You know, if you want to buy them someplace, it costs a lot more than that. But anyway, number they can call, 605-868-4559, and also those steel diameter wheels. All right, Randy, thanks.
1: All right, thank you for calling back. Appreciate it. I do have your, I do remember your number, so I could have said it too, but 868-4559. But I wanted him to call back and fill it in as well. All right, got a couple more minutes to go on this edition of the Farmer's Market. Here on 96.9 KDLO. Of course, no show on Monday the 25th as we again think of those on Memorial Day. Good morning. Welcome to Farmer's Market.
11: Yes, I'm looking for a retired carpenter that could help me hang an entrance door on a rental. It does require putting on hinges and doorknobs and stuff like that. So, and cutting the door down because it's too tall for this house. And I'm in Watertown, and I'm at 753-5313. Number again, 753-5313. thank you.
1: Thank you. Appreciate you going back on the program. All right, need some work done, too. Well, as mentioned, we just got a couple more minutes to go, as I'll take another phone call again on Farmer's Market. Good morning.
12: Good morning. I am looking for somebody that has a mounted mower that goes on a tractor, preferably a John Deere. I don't care if it has a 7-foot or 9-foot bar or whatever, something in halfway decent condition for like mowing around the yard and stuff. My number is 605-237-5624. 237-5624.
1: Thank you very much for coming on. Again, that is wanted. 237-5624. 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Wonder how the bookings are on that. Olympic, Chevrolet, Buick, GMC, Huron, The Meat House at Andover, and also sponsored by 2T Sales and Service here in Watertown. That is one block west of the Fire Hall in downtown Watertown. All right, we're about ready to wrap it up in about 1 minute, so if we've got a late item, call me now at 886-8989, and we can get you on. We'll pick up on new text and emails tomorrow when we start at the bottom. Work my way back to that top. All right, this will be our final item on today's show. Good morning.
13: Morning, Randy. At the beginning of the show, you had a gal that was looking for a diesel pickup to pull a camper.
1: That's right, yes.
13: Can you give me her number? I didn't catch it.
1: That's going to be, of course, 605 and then 520.
13: 520-83-05. All right. Thank you very much, Randy.
1: You have a good day. Thanks for calling in and asking for the phone number. And that will wrap up today's program. We'll return again tomorrow, just around that 10:04 mark here on the clock, and we'll do another Farmer's Market for you. Again, buy, sell, trade, give away, and define items. And we'll see what set of ears listen in on tomorrow's program. 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
22: Soybeans and cattle are higher. 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I'm John Perkins with a Brownfield Market Update. When it comes to short stature corn, it all started with Stein. For decades, they've been focused on unique hybrids that deliver top yields. Stein invented short stature corn, then they perfected it. Soybeans are up on short covering, with July 1 higher at 12.14 and August up 2.25 at 12.13 and a quarter. Corn is mixed, mostly weak, watching planting, with July down 3/4 at 4.76 and a quarter, September a half lower at 4.81 and 3/4. 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June lives up 112 at 254.50. August is 17 higher at 247.32. August feeders up 310 at 361.95. And hogs are mixed, adjusting spreads, with June up 22 at 98.75 and July 27 higher at 103.02. Brownfield.
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2: ABC News, I'm Sherry Preston. Acting Attorney General Todd Blanche on Capitol Hill taking questions from members of the Senate Appropriations Committee about the nearly $1.8 billion fund that will be used to help those who say they were targeted by the Biden administration. This is Delaware's Chris Coons asking Todd Blanche.
3: Will you commit that none of this money will go to President Trump's campaign donors?
4: I am not committing to anything beyond the settlement agreement itself.
2: The Treasury Department's general counsel resigned after the plans for the fund were announced. Critics call it an illegal abuse of power. President Trump says Iran is begging to make a peace deal and that strikes against the country were not carried out because allies in the region are still negotiating. Vladimir Putin has just arrived in China for talks with Xi Jinping. The two-time Wimbledon champ Carlos Alcaraz says he's pulling out of the Wimbledon tournament that starts next month because of a lingering wrist injury. He's also withdrawn from the French Open. This is it.
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12: A freeze warning begins at 11 p.m. tonight and continues until 8 a.m. tomorrow. Cloudy skies expected today with a chance for showers. High temperatures reach up to 51. Northwesterly winds 10 to 20 miles an hour. Mainly clear skies tonight. Lows dip down to about 31. I'm meteorologist Derek Kite on Watertown Radio. Currently 43.
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0: 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I'll tell you more about that coming up in just a bit.
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1: Good afternoon. Campaign finance reports filed this week by South Dakota's four Republican candidates for governor show they've raised more than $6.6 million combined. According to reports filed with the South Dakota Secretary of State's office, Dusty Johnson leads the fundraising at $3.7 million. The Roberts County Sheriff's Office announced on social media that two men have been sentenced for sexually abusing children. Justin Quinn and Truck Mesteth will both spend 20 years in the state penitentiary for having sexual contact with a child under the age of 16. If you've put out any plants this spring, you'll want to cover them up tonight or maybe bring them indoors, as the National Weather Service has issued a freeze warning for northeast South Dakota from 11 p.m. until 8 a.m. tomorrow.
2: With clearing skies tonight, light winds, it looks like we're going to have a pretty good setup to see temperatures fall probably into the lower 30s, maybe even some upper 20s out there.
1: Forecaster Travis Tarver says it's getting a little late in the spring to see temperatures getting this cold.
2: It is getting a little bit late in the season. You know, a lot of people have started planting flowers, things like that, or, you know, the growing season getting underway here. So typically by the end of May, you know, once we're into the growing season, we start to issue these frost and freeze warnings anytime temperatures get close to freezing or below.
1: Watertown's normal low for tonight is 46, and police have identified two people killed Saturday in a crash between a pickup and motorcycle in Sioux Falls. The motorcycle driver, 40-year-old Nicholas Schramm, died at the scene. A passenger, 38-year-old Rayanne Hodkinson, died after being taken to a local hospital. The accident happened Saturday around 5 p.m. at the intersection of Marion Road and West Vision Drive. That's what's happening from the newsroom. I'm Mike Tanner.
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It's Coat of Many Colors. And also her Songteller Hotel, both due to be open coming up next month.

0: My first concert ever was that guy, Roy Orbison, Only the Lonely. Yep, I heard him play that. I'm Ashley Blake. Now, next time, you need to relax. 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

0: 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And researchers say that men who consistently use them, they're just burying themselves in the sand. Yep. Come up with a different way to meet somebody, and it might work.
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1: ABC News, I'm Wayne Cabot. It's all the talk at the Capitol today. Spending taxpayer money to compensate Trump allies who claim to have been unfairly prosecuted. Acting AG Todd Blanche getting an earful on Capitol Hill from this hearing.
2: Yesterday, you created a $1.8 billion slush fund to dole out taxpayer dollars to the president's supporters, including those who attacked this Capitol on January 6th. That is pure theft of public funds.
1: Maryland Democratic Senator Chris Van Hollen. In Texas Senate race, President Trump just endorsed Ken Paxton on primary day itself, there in five other states. An American missionary doctor, Peter Stafford, has tested positive for Ebola in Central Africa. Dr. Scott Myrie is one of the doctor's colleagues.
3: He put himself unknowingly at risk by doing surgery on a very sick patient who ended up probably dying from Ebola.
1: 131 deaths so far. This is ABC News.
4: Here's your forecast from Watertown Radio and GoWatertown.net. A freeze warning begins at 11 p.m. tonight and remains in effect until 8 a.m. tomorrow. Chance for showers this afternoon. Otherwise, cloudy skies with a few peaks of sun. High temperatures reach up to 51. Northwest winds 10 to 20 miles per hour. I'm meteorologist Mandy Faluber on Watertown Radio. Currently 47.
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0: instead of daydreaming, why don't you start journaling? 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
2: Will you commit that none of this money will go to President Trump's campaign donors?
3: I am not committing to anything beyond the settlement agreement itself.
1: Acting Attorney General Todd Blanche dodging questions from Senator Chris Coons about a taxpayer fund to pay Trump allies, including people who were prosecuted for the January 6th attack at the Capitol. Blanche says the $1.8 billion fund would be overseen by a commission that doesn't have to reveal who gets paid. President Trump is figuring out next moves in the Iran war a day after calling off more bombing at the request of Gulf allies.
4: I had made the decision. So they called up. They had heard I made the decision and said, sir, could you give us a couple of more days because we think they're being reasonable.
1: President Trump has endorsed Ken Paxton in the Texas Senate race, hoping to defeat incumbent John Cornyn, with the primary voting underway today in six states, a test of the national mood. This is ABC News.
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only one love in my life, Mr. Ronnie Millsap, this afternoon. One of the great songs of Ronnie Millsap that got me to love country music. Oh, my gosh. Just awesome. I'm Mike Sheffield. Glad you're here. Here's Kathy Mattea.

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0: Danny Fricke. Now, there's a voice that sounds like it's been bottled with honey and heartbreak. He's one of those rare country artists who could take a song about love gone wrong and somehow make you feel better about it. As long as you're okay crying in the very polite Midwestern way. Yeah. So Janie just had it. Whether she knew it or not, awesome. Gene Watson is coming up. So is Merle Haggard.
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0: Myrtle Haggard for you. Gene Watson back there. George Strait back there, too. George, of course, celebrating his birthday yesterday. Still eating that George Strait birthday cake here. It's really good.
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0: talking to the wrong man. It's Michael Martin Murphy for you this afternoon. I got Charlie McClain and T.G. Shepherd coming up. Stay close. Thanks.
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0: called him Ames, Moses. Sit down on him, Ames. 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
3: ABC News, I'm Wayne Cabot. Police in San Diego say victims of gunfire yesterday at a mosque fought and died, saving others. One of the teenage shooters apparently posted a live stream of the attack before the killers killed themselves. Chief Scott Wall.
4: What you will not hear from us today is the names of these two suspects. Today is about our victims and our community.
3: Vice President J.D. Vance says using nearly $2 billion taxpayer dollars to compensate wronged Americans would finally put an end to what happened on January 6th.
5: Let's turn the page on this thing that we did under the last administration where we tried to throw people in prison because they had the wrong politics. Let's throw people in prison who broke the law.
3: You didn't rule out paying compensation to people convicted of assaulting police officers that day. President Trump says he was an hour away from ordering more strikes on Iran this week before allies said don't do it. This is ABC News.
6: Here's your forecast from Watertown Radio and GoWatertown.net. A freeze warning begins at 1 a.m. tomorrow morning and remains in effect until 8 a.m. tomorrow. Chance for showers this afternoon. Otherwise, cloudy skies with a few peaks of sun. Highs around 51. Winds out of the northwest, 10 to 20 miles per hour. I'm meteorologist Mandy Faluber on Watertown Radio. Currently 48.
7: Breathe. 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

0: Oh, those tight-fitting jeans. Conway 20 this afternoon. Johnny Paycheck back there. She's all I got. Don't take her. But she's all I got. You've been there, right? Chef doing it with you on a Tuesday. Here we are in May. Hope your day has been going well. If not, it's going to get better. It really will. Honestly, it will. It always does. Alabama's coming up. So is Barbara.
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0: 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Hey, that's all right. 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
1: ABC News, I'm Wayne Cabot. Vice President Vance says a fund to pay aggrieved Americans using $1.8 taxpayer dollars, $1.8 billion, would be decided case by case and wouldn't rule out paying those who attacked cops at the Capitol on January 6th. Asked about the war.
2: We are not going to have a deal that allows the Iranians to have a nuclear weapon. So as the president just told me, we're locked and loaded. We don't want to go down that pathway, but the president is willing and able to go down that pathway.
1: New details about the young killers who murdered three people yesterday at a San Diego mosque from Police Chief Scott Wall.
3: The guns were not registered to these individuals and belonged to the parents of one of the individuals.
1: Noticing the guns were gone from her home, the mother of one of the teens alerted the police, who could not stop them in time. Markets closing lower today, the Dow falling 322 points. This is ABC News.
4: Here's your forecast from Watertown Radio and GoWatertown.net. A freeze warning begins at 1 a.m. tomorrow morning and remains in effect until 8 a.m. tomorrow. Chance for showers this afternoon. Otherwise, cloudy skies with a few peaks of sun. Highs around 51. Winds out of the northwest, 10 to 20 miles per hour. I'm meteorologist Mandy Thaluber on Watertown Radio. Right now, 50.
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0: Willie Nelson's Whiskey River this afternoon. I had a friend who, he's a bar owner, and one of the bars that he had at one time was named Whiskey River because he just loved that song from Willie Nelson. So great times there. Great food, too. Kenny Rogers and the Statler Brothers.
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0: Johnny Rodriguez and riding that thumb to Mexico. I'm going to get there. Move on down there and just enjoy. One of my things I like to do when I don't have things going on is I like to watch TV. I do watch some TV. One of my favorite things to watch is the Grit Channel. I love those old westerns.
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0: Twinkle, twinkle, lucky star. Merle Haggard this afternoon. Hey, Memorial Day weekend. This weekend, don't forget, the weekend is about reflecting. So hang out and have fun with the family.
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1: Good afternoon. Campaign finance reports filed this week by South Dakota's four Republican candidates for governor show they've raised more than $6.6 million combined. According to reports filed with the South Dakota Secretary of State's office, Dusty Johnson leads the fundraising at $3.7 million. The Roberts County Sheriff's Office announced on social media that two men have been sentenced for sexually abusing children. Justin Quinn and Truck Mesteth will both spend 20 years in the state penitentiary for having sexual contact with a child under the age of 16. If you've put out any plants this spring, you'll want to cover them up tonight or maybe bring them indoors, as the National Weather Service has issued a freeze warning for northeast South Dakota from 11 p.m. until 8 a.m. tomorrow.
2: With clearing skies tonight, light winds, it looks like we're going to have a pretty good setup to see temperatures fall probably into the lower 30s, maybe even some upper 20s out there.
1: Forecaster Travis Tarver says it's getting a little late in the spring to see temperatures getting this cold.
2: It is getting a little bit late in the season. You know, a lot of people have started planting flowers, things like that, or, you know, the growing season getting underway here. So typically by the end of May, you know, once we're into the growing season, we start to issue these frost and freeze warnings anytime temperatures get close to freezing or below.
1: Watertown's normal low for tonight is 46, and police have identified two people killed Saturday in a crash between a pickup and motorcycle in Sioux Falls. The motorcycle driver, 40-year-old Nicholas Schramm, died at the scene. A passenger, 38-year-old Rayanne Hodkinson, died after being taken to a local hospital. The accident happened Saturday around 5 p.m. at the intersection of Marion Road and West Vision Drive. That's what's happening from the newsroom. I'm Mike Tanner.
3: Here's your forecast from Watertown Radio and GoWatertown.net. A freeze warning begins at 1 a.m. tomorrow morning and remains in effect until 8 a.m. tomorrow. Partly cloudy skies tonight with lows around 30. Winds out of the northwest, 5 to 10 miles per hour. Mainly clear skies tomorrow, highs around 62. I'm meteorologist Mandy Faluber on Watertown Radio. Currently 50.
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These songs can put your mind in a cowboy hat, sitting at the counter, having breakfast at Dorothy's Diner. Yeah, country music's got you covered.

0: John Denver and that song, I'm Sorry, this afternoon. And Clint Black back there. Summer's coming. Sure is. 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

0: Oh, Timur, I'm falling. 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Mel Tillis back there with Coca-Cola Cowboy. Joe Diffie is coming up. We're going to be singing about John Deere's. Like driving around the John Deere on the farm. We're planting some oats the other day.
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0: And the vocals, Dave and Sugar Queen of the Silver Dollar. Man, you listen to that song driving down the road, man, you can't help it. Bob your head and sing along with them. Really. BJ Thomas is coming up. And coming off his big birthday yesterday, George Strait. We'll be hearing from him as well as we eat more of his leftover cake.
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1: ABC News, I'm Wayne Cabot. The Senate has just advanced legislation to force President Trump to withdraw from the Iran war. Republican Bill Cassidy voting with Democrats. Again, dismissing the pain at the pump, Trump today called high prices peanuts in denying Iran a nuke. ABC Stephen Portnoy reports under Trump's settlement with the IRS, he will never face audits.
2: An order from the acting attorney general has the Justice Department agreeing it is forever barred and precluded from pursuing any currently pending matters against Donald Trump, his family, or Trump-affiliated entities.
1: In San Diego, ABC's Alex Stone on writings found by the teenagers who killed three and an Islamic

0: Economic Center.
1: The FBI insisting in this that what they're calling a manifesto, that it was not specifically against the Islamic faith, that it was against everybody and against all religions.
0: We've learned the shooters live streamed their attack. This is ABC News.
2: 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A freeze warning begins at 1 a.m. tomorrow morning and remains in effect until 8 a.m. tomorrow. Partly cloudy skies tonight with lows around 30. Winds out of the northwest, 5 to 10 miles per hour. Mainly clear skies tomorrow, highs around 62. I'm meteorologist Mandy Fallhuber on Watertown Radio. Right now, it's 48 degrees.
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11: You think a ticket for not wearing your seatbelt is the worst that could happen? A fine, an inconvenience, a little embarrassment. But then comes the crash. There are injuries, a hospital bed, the long road to recovery, the moments you'll miss. Suddenly, a ticket doesn't seem so bad. That ticket? That was nothing. 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

0: Doing some slinging. There's John Anderson, Tim McGraw back there. By the way, Mr. McGraw is going to be out doing some touring, doing some shows. If he's coming around, I say we all go see him and have some fun at that show. Be a great time. Really would.
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2: ABC News, I'm Dave Macker. The Senate narrowly advanced an Iran war powers resolution this afternoon by a vote of 50 to 47. It's the first time the Senate's approved moving forward with the resolution after seven previously failed votes. An extraordinary order from the Justice Department barring the IRS from investigating past actions of President Trump, his oldest sons, and their companies. This follows the Justice Department's new fund, $1.8 billion in taxpayer money, to compensate Trump allies potentially going to January 6 rioters who attacked police officers. On the Hill today, Senator Chris Van Hollen.
3: That is pure theft of public funds.
2: The first polls closing on a critical primary night. Kentucky, Georgia, Alabama, Pennsylvania, Idaho, and Oregon are all in the spotlight. And authorities in San Diego still determine a motive for yesterday's shooting at an Islamic center. Two teenage gunmen are believed to have killed three people. This is ABC News.
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